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5: News Centre at 2, where Streeting's preparing for what's being seen as his first Labour leadership pitch later. The former Health Secretary speaking days after resigning from the government. Meanwhile, his potential rival for the top job, Andy Burnham, has been given permission to run for Parliament in a by-election. The family of a sixth former in Oxfordshire who's died after contracting meningitis say they're heartbroken and devastated. Two pupils from separate schools in Reading are also being treated. The UK Health Security Agency say it's a different strain to the one in Kent earlier this year. Olivier Picard owns pharmacies in Berkshire.
6: When the news was shared with other parents at the school, our phone lines literally exploded. We've been fielding calls in all of my pharmacies pretty much constantly during the opening hours since that news was announced.
5: At least six people, including three paramedics, have been killed in strikes in southern Lebanon, according to state media there. The attacks came hours after a ceasefire between Israel and Lebanon was extended for a further 45 days. A 19-year-old man's been charged with a data protection offence after a football referee's personal details were leaked online. John Beaton and his family spent Thursday night at home under police protection. He gave a controversial penalty to Celtic in their midweek win at Motherwell. Liverpool boss Arne Slot admits their 4-2 defeat away to Aston Villa is damaging to their Champions League hopes, but he says it clarifies what they must do against Brentford on the final day of the Premier League season.
7: We needed either a win or maybe two draws would have been enough as well. But now we know one thing for sure, that we need a win if we have to do it ourselves. As we all know, other teams, of course, need to pick up points.
5: Villa's win secured their Champions League spot. And Amazon is said to be looking for a younger James Bond after getting casting underway. It'll be for the first 007 movie since the online giant took control of the franchise. That's the latest. I'm Bev Rimmer.

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5: The Sky News Centre at 3, Andy Burnham's cleared the first of several hurdles in his desire to return to Westminster. Labour's ruling body's letting him stand in the Makerfield by-election after blocking a similar bid a few months ago. Sky's political correspondent Rob Powell says a contest could take place in mid-June.
6: Technically, for it to happen, is the thing called the writ to be moved in Parliament. And then there's a sort of set, fairly solid timetable. It's usually between 21 and 27 days after the writ's moved that the election takes place. So if you do the maths, the earliest it can be moved now is Monday. It would be Thursday, the 18th of June would be the earliest point.
5: The father of a college student who's died after catching meningitis has paid tribute to his funny, sociable and kind-hearted son. Lewis Waters, who attended Henley College in Oxfordshire, is one of three cases reported in the outbreak. Two pupils from separate schools in Reading are being treated. Shamez Ladani's from the UK Health Security Agency and says no one should panic.
7: Unlike Kent and Weymouth, this is not an outbreak where we have no idea where the circulation is happening, so we had to give out antibiotics to large numbers of young adults and teenagers. This is a more targeted group that we hope will control the infection.
5: Strikes in southern Lebanon have killed six people and injured 37 others, according to state media there. Three paramedics are among those killed just hours after an Israeli-Lebanese ceasefire was extended for 45 more days. Surfers across the UK will stage a nationwide protest over sewage pollution of rivers and coastlines. Campaigners are demanding complete reform of the water industry in England and Wales. Sport and Aston Villa's qualified for next season's Champions League with a 4-2 victory over Liverpool. It moves them above their opponents to fourth in the Premier League and 7 points clear of sixth-placed Bournemouth. And the UK's Eurovision entry, Luckmum No Computer, will take to the stage in Vienna this evening. The singer, whose real name's Sam Bartle, will perform his song Ein Zwei Drei in Austria. That's the latest. I'm Bev Rimmer.
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0: tell the listeners what's going on, where to go. We play great music. What more do you want?
1: Attitude.
0: Oh, I got that.
1: Yes, and that's the problem. You've got it in abundance. And I think we should go to Relate and discuss your charm persona.
0: Don't have one.
1: Precisely. Don't you dare press that mute button.
0: Well, hopefully she'll have calmed down by Saturday. So join Fantasy's answer to Shrek and Fiona, Pete and Les, on the Saturday Segway, 10 o'clock till 1 p.m.

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Songs you've known your whole life. Songs you thought you'd never hear again. And maybe one or two you hoped you'd never hear again. The soundtrack to your Saturday night. 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
4: The Sky News Centre at 4, Andy Burnham could know in just over a month's time whether he's returning to Westminster. The 18th of June is a possible date for the Makerfield by-election that he's allowed to stand in after having a similar attempt blocked earlier this year. Andrew Fisher's a former policy adviser for Jeremy Corbyn.
5: Andy Burnham has done a very good job as Greater Manchester Mayor and is widely seen across the political board as a success story then. And that's replicated in the votes he got to be re-elected as Greater Manchester Mayor. You know, he is widely seen as a very popular and successful mayor.
4: A college student who's died after catching meningitis has been described as funny and kind-hearted in tributes from his family. Lewis Waters attended Henley College in Oxfordshire. Two pupils from schools in Reading are being treated for the infection. At least six people, including three paramedics, have been killed in strikes in southern Lebanon. That's according to state media there. The attacks came hours after a ceasefire between Israel and Lebanon was extended for a further 45 days. A teenager's been jailed for nearly 7 years after knocking down and killing a great-grandmother with his illegal e-bike in Sunderland. Gloria Stevenson's daughter says she's so disappointed at the sentence handed to Billy Sturco. Sport and Aston Villa boss Unai Emery says their 4-2 Premier League win over Liverpool was absolutely brilliant. It secures Champions League qualification for next season before Emery's side meet Freiburg in Wednesday's Europa League final.
6: The priority always is the league. The Premier League, that is the most difficult league. It's the consistency we must show all the season is something we are setting as a huge challenge.
4: Liverpool slipped below Villa to fifth and haven't yet secured their place in Europe's top club competition. And Amazon's said to be looking for a younger James Bond after confirming the casting process is underway. It'll be the first 007 film since the online giants took control of the franchise. That's the latest. I'm Bev Rimmer.

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5: From the Sky News Centre at 5, where Streeting's preparing for what's being seen as his first Labour leadership pitch later, the former Health Secretary speaking at a conference days after resigning from the government. Meanwhile, his potential rival Andy Burnham has permission to run for Parliament in a by-election. York MP Luke Charters has already been campaigning in Makerfield.
6: The first door I knocked on, I heard the phrase, "I voted Reform last week in the locals," and I thought, oh, right. And then proceeded to say, "But I'll be back in Andy if he's a candidate." And you know what? That was a consistent message. So that gives me a lot of hope.
5: The father of a college student who's died with meningitis has paid tribute to his funny, sociable, kind-hearted son. Lewis Waters, who attended Henley College in Oxfordshire, is one of three cases reported in the outbreak. Two pupils from separate schools in Reading are being treated. Strikes in southern Lebanon have killed 6 people and injured 37, according to state media. 3 paramedics are among those killed. It came just hours after an Israeli-Lebanese ceasefire was extended for 45 more days. Surfers across the UK will stage a nationwide protest later over sewage pollution of rivers and coastlines. Campaigners want total reform of England and Wales's water industry. Liverpool boss Arne Slot admits their 4-2 defeat away to Aston Villa is damaging to their hopes of Champions League qualification. He says it clarifies what they must do against Brentford on the final day of the Premier League season.
7: "We needed either a win or maybe 2 draws would have been enough as well. But now we know one thing for sure, that we need a win if we have to do it ourselves. As we all know, other teams, of course, need to pick up points."
5: Villa's win secured their Champions League spot as they guaranteed a top-5 finish with a game to spare. And the UK's Eurovision entry, Look Mum No Computer, will take the stage in Vienna this evening. The singer is performing Ein Zwei Drei in Austria. That's the latest from the Sky News Centre. I'm Bev Rimmer.

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I'm Andy Henley, and you can join me from 2. I start off with a whole hour of anthems, officially the best songs in the world being played in devices every Monday between 2 and 3. 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And if that's not enough, your chance to choose an extra long version of one of your favourite songs from back in the day, we dig into the vaults of the Fantasy Radio 12-inch collection. 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
5: Sky News Centre at 6. The prospect of a Labour leadership challenge is looming closer after Andy Burnham was cleared to run for selection in the Makerfield by-election. Potential rival Wes Streeting will make his first public appearance later since quitting the Cabinet. With a key Starmer ally admitting the Prime Minister's unpopular, Tory leader Kemi Badenoch says the government's in meltdown.
6: Rachel Reeves said it herself, that a leadership crisis would just be chaos. We've seen the Health Secretary resign because he wants to be Prime Minister. The Labour Party is only interested in themselves. They are not governing the country. Andy Burnham wants to rock up and just be Prime Minister despite being out of Parliament for a decade.
5: Donald Trump's claiming the world's most active terrorist has been killed. The president says he ordered an operation involving American and Nigerian forces to target Abu Bilal al-Maliki. The father of a college student who's died after catching meningitis has paid tribute to his funny, sociable, kind-hearted son. Lewis Waters, who attended Henley College in Oxfordshire, is one of three cases reported in the outbreak. Two pupils from separate schools in Reading are being treated. Shamez Ladani from the UK Health Security Agency says no one should panic.
7: Unlike Kent and Weymouth, this is not an outbreak where we have no idea where the circulation is happening, so we had to give out antibiotics to large numbers of young adults and teenagers. This is a more targeted group that we hope will control the infection.
5: Police say they're launching an unprecedented operation in London today to try to stop rival protesters clashing. The Met spending £4.5 million deploying armoured vehicles, police horses, dogs, drones and helicopters, along with thousands of officers. Aston Villa have qualified for next season's Champions League with a 4-2 victory over Liverpool. They go above their opponents to fourth in the Premier League. And Vienna is making the last preparations to host the grand final of Eurovision tonight. The UK is represented by Look Mum No Computer with his song Eins, Zwei, Drei. That's the latest. I'm Imani Rana.

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0: Ah, Mr. Underwood, good to see you. Do have a seat.
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0: Now, I've asked you in today to discuss the promo for your show, because in the last couple of months, we've had some complaints.
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0: 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It's too long.
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0: And so we want you to shorten it quite a bit. 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
2: 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Not forgetting.
0: Stop. 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
4: Sky News Centre at 7. Wes Streeting's preparing for what's being seen as his first Labour leadership pitch later. The former Health Secretary speaking at the Progress Conference days after resigning from the government. Meanwhile, his potential rival for the top job, Andy Burnham, has been given permission to run for Parliament in a by-election. York MP Luke Charters has already been campaigning in Makerfield.
5: The first door I knocked on, I heard the phrase, "I voted Reform last week in the locals," and I thought, oh, right. And then proceeded to say, but I'll be back in Andy if he's a candidate. And you know what? That was a consistent message. So that gives me a lot of hope.
4: Police are putting in place what they call an unprecedented multi-million pound operation to keep London safe during two protests. They're trying to prevent clashes between Tommy Robinson's Unite the Kingdom march and a pro-Palestinian rally. Donald Trump says the Islamic State group's second in command has been killed. The president's written on Truth Social that he ordered Abu Bilal al-Maliki to be eliminated in a joint mission involving American and Nigerian forces. Ukraine's president has visited the site of a Russian strike that's killed 24 people, including three children, in the capital, Kyiv. The attack, which came hours after a three-day US-brokered ceasefire expired, was part of Moscow's heaviest bombardment this year. Volodymyr Zelensky's vowing to respond to the deadly offensive.
6: It is important that the world does not remain silent about such strikes, and it is important that support for Ukraine continues. This support is not about us taking what belongs to others, it's about helping Ukrainians defend what is ours, our freedom, our lives.
4: Surfers are going to paddle out across coasts, rivers and lakes today as part of a nationwide protest over the ailing state of the water sector. And one of the most dramatic days in Scottish Premiership history awaits as Celtic and Hearts meet at Parkhead this lunchtime. A win or a draw will give the Edinburgh visitors their first title since 1960. That's the latest. I'm Imani Rana.

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As well as all your favourite songs, we'll have a look at the local news, a dip into the Devizes diary, and birthday shout-outs to everyone who's celebrating their big day this week. The Packed Lunch with me, Mike Marnie, from 12 till 2 every Wednesday, right here on Fantasy Radio. It's what lunchtimes were made for.

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5: Sky News Centre at 8. Andy Burnham has been cleared to run for selection in the Makerfield by-election. Labour's ruling body has given him permission to put his name forward. He needs to win that and become an MP to then be in a position to challenge Sir Keir Starmer for the leadership. Tens of thousands of people are expected to attend two big protests in central London later, but police are worried about the two groups clashing and have spent £4.5 million to try and keep them apart. Unite the Kingdom's event and the pro-Palestinian Nakba Day rally are both planned for this afternoon. Our reporter Graham Stothard says added police powers are being enforced.
6: Extra stop and search powers. There are dispersal orders in place as well. For the first time, organisers may face prosecution alongside any speakers who break the law by using the events for hate speech or extremism.
5: The second in command of the terror group ISIS has been killed in an operation by US and Nigerian forces. President Trump says Abu Bilal al-Manuki thought he could hide in Africa, but didn't realise sources kept America informed on what he was doing. To sport now, where Aston Villa beat Liverpool to secure Champions League football next season. Ollie Watkins scored twice in the second half in a 4-2 victory. And Hearts manager Derek McInnes says their Scottish Premiership title decider against Celtic will be pure box office. The teams meet at Parkhead this lunchtime, with Hearts hoping to become the first side, other than Celtic or Rangers, to win the league since 1985. They have a one-point lead over today's opponents. McInnes says they can handle the pressure.
7: Whether it's the last few holes in a golf tournament, whether it's the last set in tennis, whether it's the last round of a boxing match, or whether it's football where you have to all on the line, it's, you know, nerves are part of that and how you control that sort of situation.
5: And Vienna's gearing up to host tonight's Eurovision Grand Final. The UK's represented by Look Mum No Computer. That's the latest. I'm Imani Rana.
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Greetings, Devices. Biscuit Tim here with your Saturday breakfast show. How's everyone out there in Devizes this morning? You can blame me for today's earworm. Mungo Jerry, all right. Which is going to be going through your head all day today and possibly for the next 2 weeks. There's worse songs to have as your earworm, though, aren't there? Pretty good one to kick off with. Plenty more great tunes to come on the show this morning. What's going on in your world, though? It is cold out there, isn't it? Has been for the last few days, despite some sunshine, decent amount of sunshine we have had between the clouds and the showers and the hail. It's been chilly. I do not like being cold at all. One of these people that wear shorts all year round. Lucky to get them on for 2 weeks of the year, frankly. Hi to all the postmen and women listening this morning. By the way, what's going on the show? Skip Tease is back. Early 1980s on that this morning. Weather news, well, we've had that. It's cold and it's going to stay cold and a bit windy and some rain. Find out what National Day it is today. Alternative news stories to bring you. And Uncle Michael went to the cinema last night, and he's going to tell you later on what he went to see, plus something for free you can see on your streaming services. Here is the Foo Fighters, Learn to Fly.

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2: A cloudy start with outbreaks of light rain and drizzle at first. The rain and drizzle will turn more persistent through the day, perhaps with some heavier bursts at times. Feeling chilly. What's new? 15 degrees today. Not happy with this. Tonight, rain moves away and then broken cloud and clear spells follow with possible light showers. Down to 6 degrees overnight. Tomorrow, bright or sunny spells and scattered showers until late afternoon. Then the showers become more widespread and sometimes heavy, with a small chance of thunder tomorrow as well. 15 degrees again. Next week, windy at the start of the week with showers or longer spells of rain. However, temperatures will also start to rise with more settled weather likely later in the week. There is rumours of a heat wave on the way. Can we just bring that forward a bit? Can we? I mean, I'm looking in the diaries, nothing going on. There's no reason why we can't bring heat wave forward. I don't think...
3: You have email.
2: Thank you. Yes, Khan and Mikkel are listening in, but from different abodes, because Khan's visiting over here in Blighty at the moment. So hi to both of you, and thanks for checking us out this morning from wherever you are. Morning, Tim. Khan is listening at her mum and dad's. I'm going to get some breakfast started. No schnapps, no bacon, probably porridge oats. Wet and windy here. Well, at least we're not the only ones with not great weather going on here in Devizes. It's the same across, because we know Mikkel tuning in from all the way over there, Copenhagen. Khan listening in from not too far away here in the UK, which is great news. What's not so great is the breakfast choice on offer over at Mikkel's this morning. Slumming it with some porridge oats. I mean, nothing wrong with porridge oats, but that is hardly a Saturday breakfast, is it? Now, come on. Come on, Mikkel. You can do better than that. Get some bacon and some bangers on. Full English. Incidentally, the next track I've got ready to go, Las Ketchup, Azarehe, I believe it's pronounced. It made me wonder, what if you are having a full English breakfast and you're going to have some sauce with it, would it be ketchup or would it be brown sauce or would it be both or would it be none of these? I'd like to know. Plus, what are you having for your Saturday breakfast this morning, apart from yours truly, of course?

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1: So we discuss all the important issues on Saturday Breakfast. As you know, here on Fantasy Radio, this morning we're talking sauce, apparently. Just how it's gone. That is to say, red or brown sauce with your full English, or perhaps if you're just having a sausage or bacon bat. What's it got to be? You had to choose. Morning to Lawrence, who says, would definitely be a gert dollop of ketchup for me. But it's only toast and marmalade this morning. Haven't been shopping yet. You have to feel sorry for Lawrence, just having toast and marmalade on a Saturday morning. Aww. Never mind, Lawrence, it's always tomorrow. You get out there, get yourself some prime bangers and some hash browns. That's my prescription for everyone this morning. Full English today or tomorrow, it's got to be done. Poor Mickle's just having oats, porridge oats. Well, I've got a bit of an issue with sauce, actually. Because the thing is, I'm happy with either red or brown, but I can't have both on the plate. If it's bacon, I can't have brown sauce on bacon for some reason. And what I really do not like is when the sauce touches your egg. So I'm having some scrambled egg, which is my preferred egg choice. I cannot bear it if, let's say, it's got some ketchup on the plate. It's touching the egg. No. Is anyone else with me on that, or is it just me? They have to be segregated to the point. Right, this is the extremes we've had to go to in the Wakefield household. We bought a pair of divided plates. Do you know this thing? We call them prison plates. There's actually sections on the plates, you know, with raised bits in between to stop your different items of food coming into contact with each other. And we bought those, I don't know, about a year or so back. Anyway, we're doing really well with those. Especially if there's a kind of dinner where you're having baked beans, but there might also be some gravy on the plate. There's absolutely no way you want your beans touching your gravy, is there? So get a couple of dividers, a couple of prison plates. That's me. Messages are coming in. If I haven't read yours yet, I'll get to it. Morning. Morning to everyone tuning in to Saturday Breakfast this morning. This is what we do. We discuss the weightier issues of the world. Let's have your breakfast choices in this morning. It's simple, but it's fun. Guess what day it is today? Apart from Saturday. I'll tell you. It's National Sea Monkey Day. What, I hear you ask? Who remembers sea monkeys? Are they still a thing? I don't think you can get them anymore. Have they been outlawed by the wildlife people or something? I don't know. Anyway, apparently, on May the 16th each year, many of us celebrate fond memories of National Sea Monkey Day as we look back to our aquariums. Aquariums, really? Filled with these magical little creatures that hatched and grew before our eyes. It turns out that sea monkeys aren't actually monkeys of any kind. They are, in fact, a type of brine shrimp. And they got their name because of their monkey tail look, believe it or not. Following the popularity of ant farms, Harold von Braunhut invented the sea monkeys and hatching kits all the way back in 1957. He did most of this advertising through comic books and once said, "I think I bought something like 3.2 million pages of comic book advertising a year, and it worked beautifully." The crustacean sea monkey have made appearances on television shows, including Spin City, Roseanne, South Park, The Simpsons, and Desperate Housewives. Sea monkeys also went into space with astronaut John Glenn on October the 29th, 1998, aboard Space Shuttle Discovery. They returned to Earth after spending 9 days in space, and the eggs hatched 8 weeks later, apparently unaffected by their travels. So there you are. It's National Sea Monkey Day today. Did you ever have sea monkeys? Have you still got sea monkeys? Can you still buy sea monkeys?

Sea Monkeys. Is it worth buying Sea Monkeys? I was speaking to someone for this week who's bought his daughter, wait for it, an axolotl. Look it up. Quite a cool looking aquatic type creature.

0: radio, I can't speak. What a relief for everybody. Fantasy Radio. She's got two, and I could have popped round and borrowed one.
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2: Kaiser Chiefs, Ruby, and of course, Kath back on your radio tomorrow. Looking forward to that. I just saw this little booklet on the desk. I thought this looks very interesting. This piqued my curiosity. It says Devizes Ants Festival. I thought, well, that's interesting. We're just sort of talking about ant farms and that. It turns out it's just the font. It's Devizes Arts Festival, which is taking place between 29th of May and 14th of June this year, which is looking equally as interesting. Join us in our 40th anniversary year. For four decades, the Devizes Arts Festival has brought exceptional professional talent to our town. Indeed, it has. Performances and ideas that might otherwise pass us by. Our roots stretch even further back. Devizes first hosted the Wiltshire Music Festival right back in 1935, would you believe? But in 1986, the modern Devizes Festival was born, with a mission to offer diversity of musical and literary talent

Raisin Bread and a Cup of Builders. Of course, please play Eat It by Weird Al Yankovic for Mickle if you have it. Sadly, I don't have it, but I do have the original. So feel free to substitute Beat It for Eat It. This is for Mickle, who says, brown sauce if needed. Breakfast should only have brown sauce. What say you? As long as it doesn't touch my egg, I don't mind.

It was, in fact, The Verve's modern classic, Bittersweet Symphony. Most of you did pretty well with that. Moving on then, so this week we're looking at big track from the early 1980s. Now, if you've never played along with Skip Tees before, it's very easy. I put a CD in the machine, select a track, very well-known track, as always, and we skip through it at high speed, all the way through, the whole song, so you hear the whole thing in 30 seconds flat, and then ask if you can identify the song from its sped-up state. And we're going to get to that in just a moment. I'm just wondering what other clues I can give you this morning to help you along. Early 1980s. We're looking for a band this morning, not a solo artist. I think that's it. That's all I'm going to do for now, because I'm always very interested just to see how you get on with the track itself before I give too much away, because listeners have been known to correctly guess the track from just the clues. So get on with it musically for now. Let's pop that CD in then. I suggest you put your listening ears in and concentrate right from the moment I hit play, okay? Because I think there's a good audio clue right at the start of this song. But of course, keep listening throughout. Pin those ears right back, because that's what's going to help you this morning. Predictions for this morning, in terms of guess-wise, I think Craig's going to get there quite soon before the end of the track, closely followed by Brian. On the phone, prove me wrong. And here we go. Good luck, everyone.

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Don't cost nothing, apart from the cost of your call or text. Emails don't cost much, do they? Remember when you used to be able to send emails from a telephone box? 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
1: 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And don't forget, we're on DAB now as well. DAB, find us in your car on your home DAB radio. We are out there. A great thing about DAB is, especially if you're in your car or if you've got a screen on your radio at home, it tells you what's being played, doesn't it, if you get it on the right setting, which I think is pretty cool, because you don't off not all radio presenters actually tell you what record they've just played, me included, so apologies for that. Anyway, I could not have been more wrong with my predictions this morning, because sadly we haven't heard from Craig or Brian on Skipsies. Perhaps having a lie-in, which is, I mean, that's okay, isn't it, to have a lie-in on a Saturday morning, absolutely fine. But listen, here's the big news. Big Red Hippo is our first correct answerer on the Skip Tees this morning.
2: I don't believe it!
1: So, very good morning to Big Red Hippo, and congratulations on that. Hot on Big Red Hippo's heels is a mystery messenger who has come up with the right answer and goes on to say, my husband thinks it is. Please put your name on your text so we can warmly congratulate you. Who is that ending 696? Let us know who you are, please, and then we can say well done to you. Paul, bad luck. Paul wondering if it's Queen's I Want to Break Free this morning. Sadly, no, Paul, but have another listen, OK, and have another guess. You can have as many as you want. All right, here we go. Are you ready?

The clues I am going to give you, Mikkel, the clues I am going to give you are that it didn't actually get to number one in the early 80s, but it did make the top 10. We're looking for a band, not a solo artist. I'm going to give you something new now. The lead singer also had hits, went on to have hits in a duo. Okay, so with another artist. Mikkel says cheekily, regarding the guessing the tune from the clues, it would help me ever so much if your clues could include 1, the band name, 2, song title, and 3, the year. Make me chuckle, Mikkel. Oh, phone's going. Here's the Doors. Roadhouse Blues.

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0: There's just something about her, as you may have guessed. Fantasy Radio 97 FM for Devizes and Mid Wiltshire. We're doing this morning.
1: Tease.
0: Yes, we are skipping through a very well-known track on CD this morning. So far, it's well done. So, Big Red Hippo, Paul's wife. Paul, I don't know if it's a different Paul. Paul, who got the wrong answer. I want to break free, despite the fact that Paul's wife said it was Paul's answer. So, slightly confused over that. We may have more than one Paul listening. Happened before. If you're called Paul, thanks for tuning in to the show this morning. And Brian has just come in on the phone. Brian's a bit under the weather, just had a knee op, everybody. But despite that, he still managed to come up with the correct answer this morning, despite the fact that he's vertical on the sofa with a dog on top of him. As you'll be pleased to hear, anyone who's just come out of hospital or even in hospital, he's been provided with grapes and Lucozade as well. So special well done to Brian, and I hope that didn't sound too patronising. Fantastic. Right, if you're wondering what all the fuss is about, this is the track we're skipping through. Can I give you any more clues this morning? I know Mikkel's quite keen for some more clues. He just basically wants me to tell him what it is, I think. Right, so we're looking for... something from the top 10 in 1983. How about that? Does that help? We're looking for a band, not a solo artist. The lead singer also had hits in a duo. Okay. Tim Underwood would definitely approve of this track. Okay. But having said that, it is probably this band's most commercial hit. That's all the clues I've got. I've given you them all. I've given you everything. Morning to Mike, who's wondering earlier if it's a Bon Jovi track. It's not, and goes on to say, we should have this. It's our time. But not even Murphy has a clue. Right, here we go. Have another listen.

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4: News Centre at 9. Andy Burnham's cleared his latest hurdle as he tries to return to Westminster. The Greater Manchester Mayor's being allowed to, by Labour's ruling body, to stand in the Makerfield by-election. If he's selected and then wins it to become an MP, he could then challenge Sir Keir Starmer for the top job. Caroline Slowcox, former private secretary to Margaret Thatcher and Sir John Major, and thinks the PM has clear weaknesses.
5: He does lack a clear sense of purpose and a clear sense of mission and values. When he went into Number 10, he said that he was going to restore trust, he was going to bring the country together. But what we've seen really is the opposite.
4: Police say they're launching an unprecedented operation in London to try to stop rival protesters clashing. A £4.5 million operation will be in force as both a Tommy Robinson-backed event and a pro-Palestinian rally take place this afternoon. Donald Trump says Abu Bilal al-Manuki, the second in command of the terror group ISIS, has been killed in a joint US and Nigerian operation. The president claims he was the most active terrorist in the world. The family of a sixth former who's died after contracting meningitis say they're heartbroken and devastated. Lewis Waters went to Henley College, while two pupils from separate schools in Reading are being treated for the infection. To sport now, where Celtic manager Martin O'Neill says home advantage could prove crucial as they host the Scottish Premiership title decider against Hearts this lunchtime. They're hoping to lift the trophy for a fifth straight season, but Hearts have a one-point advantage at the top ahead of the game. O'Neill thinks the noise inside Celtic Park will work in their favour.
6: A bit of a unified situation at Celtic Park, which has been massive for the side. I don't think it should be underestimated. The team has been kept going by the crowd, and we will need that.
4: And the UK's Eurovision entrant Look Mum No Computer is to perform in the grand final of the Eurovision Song Contest. Several countries are boycotting due to Israel's participation. That's the latest. I'm Imani Rana.
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8: This is what it's like out there this morning. But don't let that stop you coming into town, because the good people of Devizes are waiting to greet you with their stores and wares. And hi to anyone opening up shop for this Saturday morning. Right, let's get cracking on part two of this morning's Saturday Breakfast Show with me, Biscuit Tim. Here's Blur, Country House.

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2: A cloudy start with outbreaks of light rain and drizzle at first today. The rain and drizzle will turn more persistent through the day, perhaps with some heavier bursts at times. Feeling chilly today with a maximum temperature of 15 degrees. Tonight, rain's moving away, then broken cloud and clear spells will follow with possible light showers. 6 degrees overnight tonight. Tomorrow, bright or sunny spells and scattered showers until late afternoon. Then the showers will become more widespread and sometimes heavy with a small chance of thunder. Maximum temperature of 15 again tomorrow. Next week, windy at the start of the week with showers or longer spells of rain. However, temperatures will also start to rise next week with more settled weather likely later in the week, which is good to hear. Here's Elton John with his Island Girl.

Good morning. If you've just joined us, you're tuned in to Fantasy Radio's Saturday Breakfast with yours truly, Biscuit Tim. Trodden a biscuit. It wasn't mine. I know, I've cleaned it up. Right, who's a Bond fan? Any Bond fans listening? This morning, I'm a Bond, big Bond fan, fully paid up. Love a bit of James Bond, whatever. Films, books, music, cars. Anyway, if you are a Bond fan, you'll be no doubt interested to hear that casting for the new James Bond is underway. Speculation about who will star as the new 007 has been rife, with famous casting director Nina Gold reportedly leading the hunt. It's just begun. Auditions have been taking place in the past few weeks, meaning fans' five-year wait for a new Bond film could end soon. Can you believe it's been that long? Because, in fact, the last James Bond film, No Time to Die, was released back in 2021. The next film, the first since Amazon took creative control of the franchise, will be directed by Denis Villeneuve, whose credits include Dune, Blade Runner 2049, and Sicario. Amy Pascal and David Heyman will be producing via Pascal Pictures and Heyday Films, respectively, while the script is being written by Stephen Knight. Amazon said the creative team behind the next film had been taking shape over the past several months. But what we want to know is who's in the running. Would you like to know the bookmakers' favourites for the role? So, Callum Turner, the 36-year-old actor, is the favourite for the role. Previously has starred in Fantastic Beasts, Masters of the Air and The Capture. He is also engaged to pop superstar Dua Lipa. Harris Dickinson, recognised for his roles in Ironclaw, Triangle of Sadness and The King's Man. Could this 29-year-old actor, writer and director be the next Bond? Aaron Taylor-Johnson, originally soaring to fame in Angus, Thongs and Perfect Snogging. The 35-year-old has since starred in 28 Years Later and Kick-Ass and Bullet Train. That is a frantic film, Bullet Train. Jacob Elordi, of course, was in Wuthering Heights recently. Henry Ashton, known for his roles in My Lady Jane and A Good Girl's Guide to Murder, on the list as well. And Theo James, 41-year-old actor and producer, famous for his roles in The White Lotus, Allegiant and The Gentleman. That's what they think is the bookies, are the bookies' favourites for the next James Bond. Who would you like to see in the role? Anyone in particular, dead or alive? What would be your fantasy James Bond, if you could have anyone? Who do you think would have been great for the role, even if they're way past it or not necessarily with us anymore? Who would be, or who could have been, a great James Bond? I'd like to know, please. 730555. Text or WhatsApp 07520619181. 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Now, if you like your films, stay with us, because of course Uncle Michael will be joining us shortly with his film roundup.

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0: And Q, Uncle Michael, are you there?
1: Yeah, you're. Well, good news.
0: Good news, you are there.
1: Yes, I am. I am.
0: That is good news.
1: Hello.
0: Hello. Good morning, Uncle Michael. How's things?
1: Not bad. Excellent. The sun is out.
0: Oh, good. Yeah. That's good to hear, because, it's changeable, isn't it? It's been changeable. I've been cold. I hate the cold.
1: Yes. All right. Yeah. Well, it's easier to warm up than it is to cool down, I think.
0: Do you think so? I'm not sure.
1: Yes.
0: I'm not sure I agree with that statement. But anyway, moving on, because we've been talking about James Bond just now, which is obviously relevant to us in this segment this morning, because they've begun casting, apparently, for the James Bond. It's been going on for the last couple of weeks. And regular listener Paul says, Frank Sidebottom would have been perfect for the first Bond, because you've got a paper... mache head, which I think he's got. It's a good point, well made there, actually, Paul. Thank you for that. So I'm wondering, because I'm asking really, who do you think would have made a perfect Bond, or would make a perfect Bond, dead or alive? Well, put you on the spot here, Uncle Michael. Who do you think would be a shoo-in for the next James Bond, dead or alive? Who would it be? Ultimate. That's never done it before, obviously.
1: That's unfair.
0: I know.
1: That's really unfair. All I'll say about the new Bond is just... don't make it one of the front runners. We don't want someone established.
0: Right.
1: You want somebody who you might be vaguely aware of some things that they've been in, but you don't want a big person that you've seen in other big things. It's
0: yes,
1: yeah.
0: Quite right. But I think normally they do follow that rule, don't they? I mean, I think
1: they tend to. Yeah, yeah, because I mean, when Daniel Craig came along, it was basically that Our Friends in the North and the terrifying villain in Road to Perdition, really.
0: Pretty much.
1: Because I remember
0: it
1: being, he got announced. I thought, really, him? No. And then he got to prove himself. But you don't want somebody who just happens to be. Henry Cavill might be a fine actor, but he's just a good-looking English guy. That's not the rules for being Bond. Well, that's it not, is.
0: Well, it is and it isn't. But yeah, this is obviously a subject we could take up the whole segment with. But okay, fair enough. But yeah, shoes to fill, I think.
1: Yes, as long as it's a surprise, that's the important thing, I think.
0: Good job. Okay, all right. Yes. Now, talking about films that we can go and see, because obviously I don't think we'll be a while yet before we're going off to see the new James Bond. You went to see a horror film last night, did you not?
1: Guess what? It was another horror. Yeah, don't blame me. Blame the release scheduler for
0: That's okay.
1: All this, it's still perplexing me as to why there's so many around at the moment. But yes, out yesterday was Obsession. So, basically, well, this is the new film from a guy called Curry Barker, who I kept seeing his name. They keep putting his name on the front of the trailer. You think who? Then I realised who he is. Basically, he's a YouTuber in his mid-20s.
0: Right.
1: Which immediately doesn't bode well to think about. But he put his first, I would say, call it a feature film, but I think it qualifies, but it's not that long, called Milk and Cereal. That's cereal spelt with cereal, as in serial killer.
0: Please hear it.
1: You can watch that for free on YouTube.

0: It's basically this found footage film he made for like $800.
1: What does that mean? Found footage. What does that mean?
0: Found footage. The one where you don't have to have any technical competence to make it. You just wave a camera around a bit.
1: Okay, right. Yeah,
0: yeah. So, you know, Blair Witch Project, all that sort of.
1: Okay,
0: you
1: know, yeah.
0: Yeah, sort of stuff. So, yeah, off the back of that, because they got several million views off that, he actually got to make this film called Obsession, which is basically, I mean, it's a tale as old as time, this one, but you've got Bear. He's a young man who works in a music store with his friend Nikki. He is absolutely besotted with Nikki. They've known each other for years. He's never found a way to tell her how he feels.
1: Yes.
0: While looking for a gift somewhere in some new agey shop, he discovers these little novelty things called One Wish Willows.
1: Yeah.
0: Where it's a little stick that you break and you make a wish.
1: And he makes a wish, doesn't he?
0: We all know what wish he's going to make.
1: He wishes her to fall in love with him.
0: He wishes her to love him more than anyone else in the world.
1: Right.
0: Now, of course, this wish works, and you know exactly where this story's heading from there.
1: Well, given the film title, I think, yeah, I don't think...
0: Yeah.
1: We get it,
0: As I say, it's the old cursed monkey paw, Twilight Zone-y, careful what you wish for-y type, story.
1: Yeah.
0: You've seen it an awful lot in the past. It's... Yeah, just a question of how well has it been pulled off this time.
1: And?
0: Delighted to say.
1: Yes.
0: A very, very pleasant surprise, this one. As I say, I watched Milk and Cereal this week. I realised I started watching it about a year ago, and I went, oh, it's him. That guy.
1: Ah.
0: So watch it. And yeah, it's not bad, but I say, it's cheap. It's a good, you know, calling card. So I'm quite glad you got this off the back of it. But there's some real talent on display here. It's a really, really enjoyable film, because you've got to, you're taking something that's been done to death and you've got to put a spin on this. It is, in equal parts, utterly terrifying and also incredibly funny.
1: Okay,
0: and it certainly wouldn't have worked without it, but it's that sort of toe-curlingly uncomfortable humour that can be mined out of this really unpleasant thing that's happening.
1: Yeah.
0: It's a joy to watch, because I mean, all horror, it's getting the tone right. So too much comedy, the horror's not going to work. Don't do comedy at the expense of the horror. Are we doing jump scares? Are we doing creeping dread? It seems to tick all the boxes really nicely.
1: Sounds entertaining.
0: It's great. I mean, talked about the director, but the mix is Indy Navarrete, who plays Nikki, is absolutely fantastic in this. You could have ended up, it's that danger of it could be a film, and I'm doing an eye roll as I say this, women, eh?
1: It's, be very careful, Uncle Michael.
0: Yeah, so you do have to tread carefully making a film like this, but it's not that film.
1: Okay, good.
0: And she does such a brilliant performance in this, that sort of starts out being conflicted as to what's happening to her, and it just sort of descends into this wonderful, utterly terrifying comic horror performance from her. It's immediately came out and thought of Kathy Bates in Misery.
1: Right, okay, interesting.
0: Where she was playing this stuff. Because I hadn't watched Misery in years and years and years, and showed it to my daughter about a year or two ago, and I've forgotten how funny Kathy Bates is in that film. Because you remember it being, it's a Stephen King horror, and she's actually terrifying, she's also really fun. It's got that kind of feel going on in this one as well.
1: Must have been a really good role to play as well. Must be really fun to make that film.
0: Yes, yeah, as I say, they both do well. Michael Johnson, who plays the male lead in it, his basic job is just to be scared in a vaguely humorous way throughout the whole film. But obviously she's got the meatier role. But yeah, so it's well cast, and it works brilliantly in that respect. But in terms of, you know, a decent horror film, it's absolutely nothing original about this whatsoever, but really, really note perfect in its execution.
1: I suppose what this director's doing is kind of like a modern way. I mean, you think about other directors that come from humble beginnings that just got a camera and went out and just did stuff. Like, you know, Peter Jackson, for example, came from, you look at his early stuff.
0: Sam Raimi.
1: It's all mad, isn't it? It's all completely mad, but it got them where they are now. So, you know, I think that's all right, isn't it? Well, it sounds fun. This is Obsession. It's at cinemas everywhere. We're assuming.
0: It is indeed.
1: Could we call it a comedy horror?
0: A horror, I'd probably stick with horror, because it's quite horrific.
1: Right, that seems appropriate.
0: It does have the highest rating. Let's not make a mistake ever. But it is tempered with enough humour, so it's clearly not taking itself seriously, but it's not laughing at itself. It's just, it's just, it plays it, note perfect.
1: Right, there's some laughs in there, which is what we want to hear. Right, it sounds like you're going to give this quite a high score then.
0: I'm going a big four.
1: A big four, okay, yep.
0: Yeah.
1: Well, why there's some certain hesitation to go all the way on this one? Why is that, quickly?
0: It

0: showing at cinema. I'm assuming that's an 18.
1: It is, yes.
0: Okay. Let's move on to something lighter. Let's contrast this with something we have actually discussed this next one on the show before. But you reckon it's worth another mention because it's become available for free, which, as we all know, is the magic word film-wise. If you can get to see a film for free legally, of course.
1: Naturally, yes. Weirdly enough, because Channel 4, they've actually got some really good stuff in there. It's all stuff we've done in the past,
0: right?
1: But for example, if you want to do a quick countdown, they've got Midnight Run on there, which we've done before, the Robert De Niro and Charles Grodin 80s bounty hunter buddy movie. The 80s is thing ever, but it's such a delightful film, that one. Brian and Charles, the one with the sort of very lo-fi Wallace and Gromit type thing with David Earl as a lonely man who creates a robot.
0: Yeah.
1: That's on there at the moment as well. So we've done that. I think we've done that more than once before, but that is well worth checking out. But we'll go for Living.
0: Bill Nye.
1: Which is, yes, Bill Nye. It was about three or four years ago it came out. It's essentially, it's a remake of Akira Kurosawa's Ikaru, which I think it was the 50s that was made, obviously in Japan. Yes, it's about a bureaucrat, a sort of joyless, closed-off bureaucrat type guy who receives some rather unpleasant medical diagnosis, realizes that he's not well. I mean, the clue's in the title, really, isn't it? He's just done this job his whole life and never really lived, essentially. Mm-hmm. So essentially what he's going to do with his remaining time. I won't say exactly where it goes, but obviously it's a journey of discovery and then realizing the meaningful thing he can pull off.
0: Mm.
1: So he's sort of, done something for the world before he's gone. It's, the original, if we're going to talk about recommending, I would absolutely check that one out because it is objectively one of the greatest films ever made.
0: Well, you better repeat the title then in that case.
1: Ikaru.
0: Right.
1: Think about that for a moment.
0: No, that's okay. We could probably get there. We could probably manage with Ikaru. Yeah. That's okay, yeah.
1: Yes.
0: Okay.
1: Yeah. Mm-hmm. But yes, so I mean, so remake comes along and you immediately get sort of slightly snotty thing, ended up watching, as I say, a couple of years ago, and it's a brilliant, brilliant remake.
0: Mm.
1: They've done a very, very good job of it, because you think, oh, it's going to be rubbish. It's not, it's fantastic. Bill Nye, has he ever been bad in anything?
0: No, not really. He's very good value, no. I think, Bill Nye.
1: He's always great. Yeah. He does kind of always play Bill Nye, but that's why you like him.
0: Yes. Exactly. Yeah.
1: Yeah. So you got him and Amy Lou Wood, who is now massively famous off the back of The White Lotus.
0: Who's also in it as well.
1: Yes. Great film. Great film. Well worth a look.
0: This looks like one of those kind of, I don't know, this will be kind of one of the nation's favourites, it could be almost, but it doesn't seem to have quite got there. It's not up there alongside, some of the others. Maybe it's still bedding in and give it time.
1: That's a weird thing with films, isn't it? Films that might not have been huge at the time, like 40 years, 30 years later, are suddenly, on best of lists everywhere.
0: It looks like the sort of things that should have won tons of awards, whether it did or not. Has it?
1: Don't think so.
0: Okay.
1: I don't have any recollection of that happening.
0: Right. Is it uplifting? That's the question.
1: Well, of course. I say we need something to temper the full throttle horror we were just talking about. Yeah. So, yes. Very uplifting film. As I say, if you have the opportunity to watch the original, do that, because it's a masterpiece. But Living, you can watch it free on Channel 4, and it's a great film.
0: Channel 4 for Living, starring Bill Nye in a bowler hat and a pinstripe suit and an umbrella, the archetypal man going to work commuter. There we are. Good. Okay, Uncle Michael, we have to leave it there. You're not with us next week, apparently.
1: Unfortunately not. I do apologise. I will do The Mandalorian and Grogu the week after.
0: We look forward to it, Uncle Michael. Enjoy your weekend off next week, and we look forward to welcoming you back in a couple of weeks' time. Have a great one, and see you soon. Oh, music-wise, we're going with Living on the Ceiling. It's not very clever, is it? It's not very clever, but it does give us an excuse to play an amazing track. So, which is all we do on Fantasy, of course. Cheers, mate. Have a great one.
1: Cheers.
0: Bye.
1: Bye-bye.

What a brilliant hook that track has got. That's going to be in your head as well this morning. Nothing, playing you nothing but earworms here at Fantasy Breakfast. 97FM for Devizes, Mid-Wiltshire, and all across the globe at fantasyradio.co.uk. CJ's been on. Hi, CJ. Thanks for your message coming through. Hello there, Tim. Could we please have Skip Tease again? Because I'm listening to it at work on my phone, and it's proving hard work. No problem, CJ. Hope you've got your ears on right now. We are doing this.

0: Cheese.
1: So if you've just joined us or you want some more help with this, if you haven't quite got there, like Big Red Hippo, wife of Paul, and Brian, here's what we know so far clue-wise. It got into the top 10 in 1983. We're looking for a band rather than a solo artist. Although the lead singer also had hits in a duo, okay? That duo included the lead singer and a well-known keyboardist. All right, Tim Underwood would approve of this because the band in question are known as a prog band, but arguably this is their most commercial hit. When you hear the whole thing in 30 seconds flat, i.e. we're skipping through it and teasing you, it sounds like this.

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More guesses coming in. Got some good ones and some incorrect ones. We'll go through those after we've heard from the Spin Doctors. Two Princes.

And there they go. So a couple more responses on this morning, Skipsies, before we do the birthdays. Could it be Sparks this morning? No, it's not Sparks. Yeah, arguably, yeah, a prog band, call them prog. No, it's not them, sadly. Have another go, though. CJ says, is it this? I won't tell you what CJ is asking, because CJ's got the right answer. Well done. I've got to tell you, our own Pete is struggling a bit with this. He was hoping it was going to be Queen. And the only reason it was that is because he knows we play some Queen. We'll play some Queen if it was going to be a Queen track. But you'll have to play your own Queen this morning, Pete, all right? Never mind. Hard old life. Right, is it your birthday today? That is to say the 16th of May. Happy birthday if so. You've got to share it, though. Not too many on our list of celebrities, but we have got Andy Murray, the happiest tennis player we know. By the way, he won twice. Was it twice he won Wimbledon? Was it twice or what, just once? Either way, he won Wimbledon. That's something to be happy about, but seems not. Anyway, 38 today. Happy birthday, Andy Murray. Chin up, mate. Talking Bond earlier, weren't we? James Bond. You should be really lucky to play Bond, haven't you? Only very few actors have got to do it. Pierce Brosnan, one of those, of course. Turning 73 years old today. I think he was a pretty good Bond, actually. I wasn't sure at first, because poor old Timothy Dalton only had two cracks at it, didn't he? I don't know if he really got going. It's sad, because I thought he was a very underrated Bond. Anyway, we could go on about this all morning. Happy birthday, Pierce Brosnan. And finally, sometimes moved into the sidelines of the Jackson family, it's Janet's turn to celebrate her birthday today, and it's the big 6-0 for her today. So many happy returns to Janet Jackson. Goodness me, how do you celebrate your birthday if you're one of the Jacksons? Probably on a yacht, I reckon, with a massive sound system. Mind you don't slip over, otherwise you might say, whoops, now. See what I did there?

There she goes, birthday girl. Janet Jackson. Whoops, now. Something I have to say a lot on the radio. Right, so we've been playing a game this morning. It's called Skip Tears. Mostly all done amazingly well with this. I think it's been tough this morning. A tough one. Let's go through the clues then. So, it was in fact a UK number 9 from 1983. We were looking for a band, not a solo artist, but the lead singer also had hits in a duo with a well-known keyboardist. If I now tell you that keyboardist was Vangelis. He composed for films and had his own career too. Find My Way Home, do you remember that? Tim Underwood would approve of this track because he loves his prog, of course, if you tune into his show on a Tuesday night between 7 and 10, and it's awesome. So we were looking actually for a prog band, but the track in question, arguably their most commercial hit, so less of a proggy sort of sound. It only goes on for 4 minutes, 22 seconds. Hardly any prog in there, is it? So just before we close out, give you the answer. It only remains for me to say, stay tuned, because the Segway team are here. Have you got a quiz? Yes. Have you got a guest? Yes. It's all going on the Saturday Segway from 10 o'clock this morning here at Fantasy, so stay tuned for that. I'm disappearing out the door, but I'll be back again Monday night for Cheese and Biscuits with your retro show. Do join me then from 7 p.m. and of course back here doing it all again next Saturday at 8 o'clock. Tomorrow is Sunday Breakfast, of course, with Simon Cook, and then Barnsley doing it again all through the week next week as well. So plenty to keep you amused, plenty to keep more going on throughout the day here at Fantasy Radio. Here we go. Right, so you wonder what the skip tease was. It was this. Now that was the guitar-y bit at the start. Can you tell what it is now? But you can, yeah. There you go. All right, stand down, everybody. Good job. Have a great weekend, and I'll see you when you're old. Of course, it's Yes, owner of A Lonely Heart.

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4: Sky News Centre at 10. The Deputy Labour leader has reiterated her support for Andy Burnham to become the party's candidate in the Makerfield by-election. Lucy Powell thinks the connection the Greater Manchester Mayor has to the area will be a big advantage. The National Executive Committee's granted Andy Burnham permission to enter the selection process. Police are bracing for two major protests in London today with an unprecedented security operation. Thousands of officers will be looking to prevent clashes between two marches, the Tommy Robinson Unite the Kingdom rally and the pro-Palestine Nakba Day rally. Protest organisers could be prosecuted for the first time for any hate speech or extremism. Policing commentator Graham Wettone says despite concerns, it's hard to ban matches.
5: Any ban I applied for inevitably will be challenged in court, and you then have to evidence the likelihood of serious disorder based on previous events and the fact you couldn't prevent it by putting any reasonable conditions in place, like different routes and different locations, etc.
4: At least six people in Lebanon have been killed in an Israeli airstrike. It happened just hours after a 45-day extension to the ceasefire was announced. The UK Health Security Agency says a strain of meningitis that's killed a sixth former from Henley College in Oxfordshire is different to one in Kent, where two people died. Lewis Waters' family say they're heartbroken. Hearts fans are heading to Celtic this lunchtime, hoping to see their team crowned Scottish champions for the first time since 1960.
6: I've got my daughters coming from Bournemouth, hopefully on Sunday for the parade. We know people coming from Australia.
7: We went through the ringer, been runners-up, cup final, semi-final defeats and all that sort of stuff, just like most clubs have. But to be where we are right now, it just feels amazing.
4: Derek McInnes' side will take the Premiership title if they avoid defeat at Parkhead. It would be the first time a club outside of Celtic or Rangers have lifted the trophy in over 40 years. And Look Mum, No Computer won't be the only British-born performer in the Eurovision final tonight. 2022 Love Island contestant Antigone will represent Cyprus. From Sky News, I'm Imani Rana.
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1: Morning, Pete.
0: How are we this morning?
1: Really good. Looking forward to this morning with our quiz and guests. And
0: yeah, we've got some guests coming in a little bit late. I did have a leaflet on the tape telling you all about the show.
1: Sorry, I've made a mess.
0: She comes in here, deposits stuff everywhere, and then leaves it alone so she can grab the biscuits.
1: Take notice, he's lying. He's lying, I tell
0: any
1: you.
0: Any food in the studio, it's I like a homing diet. Missile.
1: Shut it, I'm not eating biscuits. There will still be
0: so you don't want the cakes then?
1: No, the cakes either.
0: Right, everybody remember that? Leslie said she doesn't want cake.
1: That's right, I don't.
0: But if anybody is passing and has got cake, you can bring us all the rest of us cake in and then Leslie won't eat it. Anyway, shall I play some music?
1: Please.

0: And that was a bit of Cliff there, Wired for Sound. It's Fantasy Radio. It's Saturday the 16th of May. It's 7 minutes past the hour of 10, and you're listening to the Saturday Segue.
1: Certainly are.
0: You finished now? She's just rearranging the...
1: I'm just trying to tidy up my mess here. I'm so sorry.
0: I thought like a bin skip had turned up and deposited everything on the desk.
1: I'm not gonna bite. I'm not gonna bite.
0: I'll keep trying.
1: Oh, that's not mine, that's yours.
0: It's not mine, it was on the desk when I got it.
1: Oh, well, I won't nick it.
0: That makes a change. The amount of times I come in here with a leaflet for something, and before, where's my leaflet gone? It's in Leslie's diary.
1: Sorry. I've got too much rubbish here.
0: Yeah, absolutely. Right, so today we're going to be giving away some tickets to a show that's on at the Wharf Theatre next week, The Woman Who Cooked Her Husband.
1: I was privy to seeing some of it last week in rehearsal, because I got a request, an urgent request, to do a hairstyle for somebody in the cast. And I said, yeah, I think I can manage that. Not exactly a hairdresser, but I'll have a go. And so I went along, met the young lady whose hair I had to do. And good morning, Louisa. Hope everybody's hope you're getting on all right with your hair. And so I stayed for a part of... You've got to see it. It's definitely a black comedy. Funny. It caught me out a couple of times. And suddenly, of course, when you're on your own in the theatre watching something, and you suddenly go into hysterics, it's sort of a bit odd, but really, really good. And hard-working cast, my word, what a lot.
0: Yeah. And there's only three of them.
1: I know, incredible.
0: So we've got Andy, Jess and Louisa, and they're all coming in to see us.
1: They certainly are.
0: A little bit later on.
1: They certainly are. And we're giving away two tickets for the show. Now, it's going to be either for Tuesday the 19th of May or Thursday the 21st of May. So, obviously, don't enter if you can't go on one of those nights. Why would you enter if you didn't want the tickets? The question we're asking for this pair of tickets, what do you call her... let's be fair about this. The name of the show you will be seeing is The Woman Who... cooked her husband. The woman that cooked her husband. And the question we're asking, what do you, would you call a woman who eats her husband?
0: And before we say anything else, James, get your mind out of the gutter, because we won't be able to read any of your replies. I know what you're like.
1: Oh dear. So that's just for the tickets. For the tickets for The Woman... I can see it's very close to the name of the show. The show is The Woman That...
0: Woman Who Cooked Her Husband.
1: And the tickets are... The question is, what would you call a woman who eats her husband? Oh, I get it right in a minute. Give me a ring on 730555.
0: 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There's loads of stuff on there, including the Devizes Diary, which we will get to in a little while. And, of course, all the bits and pieces, who's doing what, where, when and why.
2: Hello? Can you hear me? 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
2: Well, a cloudy start with outbreaks of light rain and drizzle at first. The rain and drizzle will turn more persistent throughout the day, perhaps with some heavier bursts at times. Feeling chilly, maximum temperatures about 15 degrees. Looking out the window, the rain's about to start. Tonight, rain moves away, then broken cloud and clear spells follow with possible light showers. Minimum temperatures of about 6 degrees. As for tomorrow, bright or sunny spells and scattered showers until late in the afternoon. Then the showers become more widespread and sometimes heavy with a small chance of thunder. Maximum temperature 15. The outlook for Monday to Wednesday, windy at the start of the week with showers, longer spells of rain. However, temperatures will also start to rise with more settled weather likely later in the week.

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0: James Morrison, and You Make It Feel Real. I'm going to just turn Leslie's mic off a minute because she's all tangled up in wires everywhere. So she's going to rip the headset off the wall in a minute. Are you ready now, dear?
1: You don't have all this flex hanging around your knees and
0: necks. Well, no, you don't, because you normally stand on it and pull it out. but just very quickly, actually, before we go on to anything else, tonight, of course, is Eurovision.
1: Oh, don't start me on that one.
0: No, Leslie sent me a message on Tuesday.
1: Yes.
0: What do you think of Eurovision? Well, actually, I was out of the house. We do bingo the second Tuesday of the month, so I was actually trying to raise money to keep the shop open. I watched Thursday night's semi-final. Now, you obviously watched Tuesday night's.
1: I have decided, I know you're always going on about how my old age, etc., but I think in this particular case, you're right. I'm too old for this Eurovision. It's rubbish. It's all techno and graphics and...
0: I do think they're making far too much of the staging of these things.
1: Totally.
0: Because what they I remember when they, back in the day when ABBA won it, it was ABBA on
1: and
0: stage
1: song.
0: And a song. And now the song is a sort of afterthought to all the high tech graphics that they're putting on it. And I think it's just, last year we had Ollie Alexander in a box.

0: and it just looked wrong. But anyway, I was watching Thursday, and one of the things I did notice, there was a lot of people, do you know when they go into that top register and they go, you know, I can't do it because I can't sing that. And there was a lot of that going on. I'm thinking, why? Is that a big Europe thing?
1: Well, I don't know. I didn't even see. It did not tempt me to watch any more of it. I just couldn't believe. There wasn't anything that would, a song or a tune. The girls were all clantily dressed as usual. I mean, that's the obvious thing that, you know, they've got.
0: One of the things I did notice, though, the one that I was saying to Tim earlier, the one that got me was Cyprus. It's a great song, and the girl comes from the UK, and she's been on Love Island, but I wouldn't let that put you off. But it was one of those songs, at the end of the show, that was the one I was humming. Which, right. I think is a good sign.
1: So that was obviously Thursday, which I did.
0: That was Thursday night, yeah. And Thursday night, the UK guy did his. And to be quite honest, it definitely got the audience going, and it's what I would class as a typical Eurovision song.
1: For now.
0: They actually had more German... They sang more words in German than the German song. That's very weird. Because apparently Boy George has said that's the reason he was competing for somebody else, because our song wasn't in English.
1: What was he doing on there?
0: No. Yeah, but the woman that he was with, that's about the third or fourth time she's been on the show. Last year she had another celebrity with her, and she didn't even make it through the semi-finals. So that would tell me that she's actually not as good as people think she is, and really she should have given it up by now. But now I quite like. I must admit, I did like some of them. There was I like the Australian one. They reckon that's one of the I think it's Australia, Switzerland, and Denmark. I think are the three they're telling you to watch out for, were all in Thursday night's semi-final.
1: To me, the two biggest things at the moment that I can so easily turn off to, and that is
0: Alison Hammond.
1: No, stop it! It's the Eurovision, and the other thing is politics. I'm fed, sick and tired of hearing about Andy Burnham and everything else. It's just the
0: thing. You've got to mention a Conservative person now.
1: All right, Conservative person.
0: No, you've mentioned a Labour person. You've got to say something.
1: That's just what I mean.
0: No. So you can't cut this. That's a political bias, you
1: is
0: see. Not that you care.
1: I don't. I think whoever gets in there, it's not for the country.
0: I'll just say Kimmy Bednock then, because that way I've mentioned somebody else.
1: Sorry?
0: I've just mentioned the Conservative Party leader, because otherwise you're being very biased towards one party and not the others.
1: That's
0: illegal. Especially when you're coming up... it's only a by-election and it's nothing to do with us, so I don't care. I think it's going to be interesting tonight watching... I mean, I will watch Eurovision. I probably won't watch all of it, but I should certainly watch most of it. And then I'll probably get back from the pub about 12:30 and the voting will still be going on, because it seems to go on forever. Because they're doing it this year. They were telling us that they've got all the countries get to vote, and then everybody in the rest of the world that's not actually taking part in Eurovision gets to vote as one country. Which I thought was a bit bizarre. Never mind. But they did say last night, which I thought was fascinating... England, a fascinating fact about the UK, we have come second more times than any other country. We've come second 16 times, although admittedly not recently. The last time we came second was Sam Ryder, and he should have won it anyway.
1: Yeah, well, we know why he didn't win.
0: More politics we won't
1: go
0: into.
1: Lovely Sam Ryder.
0: But yeah, well, if anybody does have any opinions on... who they think should win Eurovision, then we'd love to hear from you. And while you're doing that, you might as well enter our quiz.
1: I'm going to sneeze.
0: Oh, you're going to sneeze. Hang on, let me turn that down then. So we're giving away two tickets for The Woman Who Cooked Her Husband. And what we want to know is, what would you call a woman who eats her husband? Or even a gentleman who eats his wife? In fact, if we're going like that. And if you know the answer, give us a ring, 730555. Drop us a text or a WhatsApp, 07520 619181. Or go to the website.

0: That's George Benson and Give Me the Night. We've had a couple of answers in for the quiz. Now, the quiz question is, I think it's a nice easy one, but...
1: Yeah, well, I had to think about it, but it,
0: you
1: obviously...
0: You didn't, I had to tell you.
1: Well, yeah. It's true, it's true. The question we asked was, what would you call a woman who eats her husband? That was the question. And did anybody get it right?
0: Ben? Right, I'm going to say hello to Lynette. Nice to have you listening. Says, is it a man-eater? No.
1: Actually, that was a good reply.
0: It's a good answer. It's not the right one.
1: It's a good answer,
0: I feel like,
1: Lynette.
0: I should be doing catchphrase. It's good, but it's not right. Also, I've had somebody called Peter. What a wonderful name that is. Come back and said, good morning. I would say very, very evil, a black widow, or... And I'm not going to say the last one because it's

0: right.
1: So
0: well done to you. You're the first correct answer coming in. So it couldn't be easier. Just get in touch. Give us a call.
1: And, well, can I just mention the fact...
0: I'll give them the number, 730555. Give us a text or a WhatsApp, 07520619181, or go to the website, fantasyradio.co.uk.
1: I was just going to mention the nights that the tickets are available, and that's for the Tuesday the 19th or Thursday the 21st.
0: It may be negotiable. We'll have a look.
1: Okay.
0: See what we go.
1: Okay.
0: The other thing I was going to say, I was going to do Devoise's diary here, because we had some right answers in, I didn't do that. But I will just mention the Sturt Country House Association annual cancer research, collectibles and car boot sale takes place today at the Manor Farm in Sturt. Sellers arrive from 6:30 and it's open to the public from 7:30. Special guest Mark Allen will be on hand to provide valuations for businesses. Food and drink and toilets will be available. Pitch numbers are limited and must be booked in advance, but you've probably done that by now. If after today you can still, the tickets or the pitches will cost you £40. Proceeds will go to cancer research. I've got to be honest, I came past it this morning and there looked like there was already a lot. I mean, it was probably just about 7:30 when I come past. So it hadn't been there long and it was already quite busy.
1: It's a very well established car boot. I mean, Mel Coombe, that we know, that we've spoken to in the past about it, who organises it for the cancer research. I think they always have a really good turnout. It obviously, hopefully, the weather will be kind and hopefully it will stay dry.
0: Have you not looked out the window?
1: I know. And that's the worry, because we car boots with people with stalls. They're not undercover.
0: You put it all out, and then, unless you put a gazebo up, and then somebody will buy that off you.
1: Yes, yeah. Because the Lions have got another one coming up. We've got dates for that coming up as well, so not yet, but... it's all down to, you know, sellers and buyers, and they're at Whistley Road. So, again, I love a car boot, I must admit. So as long as the weather's okay, I'm just, you know.
0: So maybe head along down there, maybe take a brolly just in case.
2: Yes. Some

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2: 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Quiz night's back at the Conservative Club in Long Street tonight. Doors open at 7pm for a quiz at 8. It's hosted by Mike Elston, with three exciting rounds, a picture round, a question round and a name that tune. Entry is just £2 per person, with teams of up to 6 people. Please book in advance by emailing devizesconservativeclub@hotmail.com. The winners, the runners-up and the lowest scoring team will all take home prizes. And after the quiz, there'll be bingo flyers at just £1 a ticket. There we go, all that and more. It's on your Devizes Diary. Why not go and take a look?

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0: That's Tom Grennan and Full Attention. It's 8 minutes to the hour of 11 o'clock. We've got Andy and Jess in the building. I think Louise has just turned up. That's the cast from The Woman Who Cooked Her Husband, which is on at the Wharf next week. We've got a quiz. You could win yourself a couple of tickets for that.
1: And the quiz is, what would you call a woman who eats her husband? And if you know the answer, I'd like to be in a chance to win a pair of tickets, then please either give me a ring on 730555.
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1: Brilliant.
0: And you said you could have those things. And we are going to be talking to the cast just after the news, which is brilliant.
1: It's certainly a play with a difference. I was very lucky to be privy to seeing part of it in rehearsal. And I have to say, my goodness, it's mammoth words they've had to learn and stuff. And just, I'm in awe of them. I couldn't even have even taken a small part of one of those. So I can't wait to chat to them all. So it'd be lovely. And I was able to go in and do a hairdo. I was asked to go and do a hairdo. So I'm not saying what the hairdo was.
0: Hairdo.
1: But yeah, thoroughly enjoyed that as well. Nice to be wanted. Relevant. It makes me relevant.
0: Well, it makes you wanted by somebody other than the police force. Is that what you meant?
1: I've never been that.
0: Have you not?
1: Nope. Nope.
0: I'm sure you has.
1: Oh, I have for certain things that I can turn my hand to. You know, I'm quite good, and I'm sure a certain lady that's here will say I do lovely sandwiches. She's nodding. I do good sandwiches.
0: Do you?
1: Yeah.
0: And when do we get some?
1: None. You're not having any.
0: Don't be like that. Right, it's... let's have a look. What time is it now? Let's play this one. This is a bit of a banana-na-na-na-na-na-na-na-rama. Got Robert De Niro waiting. Can't keep a man like that waiting, can you?

Bananarama, Robert De Niro's waiting. And we're going to take you up to the news with this in homage of Eurovision later on. Bit of Sandy Shaw.

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5: Sky News Centre at 11. The Labour Party starting the process of selecting a candidate for the Makerfield by-election after Andy Burnham was given the go-ahead to put his name forward. Labour's ruling body will get behind one of those who throw their hat into the ring on Thursday. Current MP Josh Simon stood down to allow the Greater Manchester Mayor to try to get back to Westminster. Communities Minister Alison McGovern's told the Progress think tank's conference what's required if someone comes forward to challenge Sir Keir Starmer for the leadership.
6: Too often, I think we've been caught up in the wrong kind of battle. It's a battle of ideas that's needed, not a battle of personalities.
5: A huge policing operation is taking place in London as tens of thousands are expected to take part in two protests in the city. A Unite the Kingdom rally and a pro-Palestinian event are both being held. Elsewhere, a man's died after being attacked by a shark off the coast of Western Australia. The 38-year-old was bitten at Horseshoe Reef, around 20 miles west of Perth. Police say he was brought ashore but couldn't be saved. Meanwhile, Donald Trump says Abu Bilal al-Manuki, the second in command of the terror group ISIS, has been killed in a joint US and Nigerian operation. The president claims he was the most active terrorist in the world. 37 matches of the Scottish Premiership season played before this, but for Hearts and Celtic, it all comes down to this afternoon. Hearts are 1 point ahead before their final day showdown at Parkhead. They haven't won the title since 1960. John Robertson is Hearts' all-time leading goalscorer.
7: Seize the day, seize the chance. What an opportunity to every single one become legends of the football club. It's just another title for Celtic. That's all it is. Be 14 and 15 for them. But for Hearts, this is unique. This is an opportunity that doesn't come along very often.
5: And Eurovision's final takes place in Vienna this evening. It will feature a medley of classic songs to celebrate 70 years. That's the latest. I'm Imani Rana.
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0: Pierre Edwards, Woman in Love, which is, well, you could say this next bit is about a woman in love, because it's the woman who cooked her husband. We've got Andy, Jess and Louisa in the studio, and I think we're going to start with Louisa.
1: I've got Louisa Davidson here. Good morning, Louisa.
2: Morning.
1: Now, we've only just recently met, haven't we? I've been privy to playing around with your hair, young lady. Which has been lovely.
2: Now, making a lot more of it.
1: Oh,
2: of
1: absolutely. Well, you have very nice hair, but I needed to be somewhat bigger, as I recall.
2: Yeah, quite a bit bigger.
1: Right. Now, you're involved. Now, what would you say was your character in this wonderful show that's coming up at the Wolf Theatre?
2: I would say that I start as the other woman, and then I become the second wife, and follow pretty much the pattern of the first wife in terms of how happy I am or not.
1: Okay. Now, so is this a break from your normal sort of role, because you've done something else at the Wolf, haven't you? Tell us what you did before.
2: So I was in a bunch of amateurs back in October, and I was part of the joke in that was that they suspected my character of having an affair with the main character, who was a movie actor. If anybody knows the storyline.
1: Is there a theme here, Louisa? I don't, you know, the other woman, are you a little bit risque?
2: No, I don't know what it is. We'll see if I get cast in another one. Actually, I have been cast in another one, and I am not the other woman in any shape or form, so no.
1: Before the Bunch of Amateurs, are you a local, have you been a local lady? Have you been involved with the Wolf or anything else?
2: I haven't. Funnily enough, I came across it because a friend of mine had a ticket going for Calendar Girls, which Jessica was in, and I went along to her with her to see it, and after the show I said to her, now, is this a professional theatre or is it very high quality amateur theatre? And we looked in the programme, and sure enough it was high quality amateur, and there were auditions coming up about 2 weeks later for a bunch of amateurs. So I thought, I haven't acted for a while, so that would be good to get back into it.
1: What have you found have been, because this is, I mean, it's a full on part, and what,
2: and oh yeah,
1: such a lot of lines. I mean, there's only three of you, for goodness sake.
2: Yeah.
1: What have you found have been the most difficult? We can't give too much. What I'm very careful about, I was privy to seeing something, and I have told people this, I'm worried about letting anything out of the bag, because it grips you for more reasons than one.
2: Yeah.
1: And so I don't want to give too much away, but what have you found to be the hardest thing about this, that you've been involved with,
2: well,
1: this one?
2: Well, apart from the fact that the title gives quite a bit away, but the hardest bit, without wanting to put anybody off, it's learning the lines. There are a lot of lines, there are a lot of monologues, but that's all part of for the audience. That's partly what makes it so compelling, I think. But it's very hard on us as actors.
1: Now, give us a good reason for the listeners. Why should they come and see this wonderful show?
2: I mean, it stood the test of time. It was written in 1991, and it's on drama student syllabuses to do chunks of the play. And there's definitely some lines, some dialogue and some monologues in there that people in the audience, especially women, will go, yeah, I know exactly what they're talking about. Yeah,
1: been there, done that, got the t-shirt,
2: got out of there quick.
1: Right.
2: Or not.
1: Oh, wow. Well, we're probably going to come back to you. We're going to play a bit of music and we'll come back and have another chat.

0: That's Del Shannon, and he's going to run away. Now, somebody that's not going to run away, because Leslie's got him bolted to the chair, is Andy.
1: I've got a young man in here with shorts on, dear, don't you know? Very heavy legs.
0: Move your hands, Leslie. It's
2: been a while since I've been called young. That's lovely.
1: Now, don't you say, he's going to then turn around and say, everybody's young compared to me. Shut it. Shut it. I'm going to introduce a lovely young guy here called Andy Bennett now.
2: Good morning.
1: You are the... you're the love interest, aren't you? Is that nice to call you the love interest?
2: The love interest. I think it's more that I have interest in love.
1: A different spin on it. Okay. Yes. So you are involved with these two...
2: I am involved with these two lovely ladies and their food, which is quite relevant.
1: And their food. Mm. Yes, I did notice that there was an element of... And what I did like was the fact that... having watched it, because this obviously a little bit of it that I saw, it's very much stripped down set, which I thought was wonderful. The only thing that I was slightly worried about is when they came in and had to nail down the table, and I'm thinking this is going to be all action, and it was quite funny to see them. So I realised halfway through that the reason for so tell us a little bit about your background, Andy.
2: My background, so I'm new to the Wharf, having recently found time by giving up full-time work, and therefore looked around for a drama group that has its own place, because I belong to corn exchanges and local drama groups before that have their own theatre, and you have a soul and a presence and a passion when you have your own place, and I found that at the Wharf. The few people I've met, because it's my first time, clearly have that passion, and that's what I share. I've done drama since I was about 8. And that's quite a few decades ago for those who can't see me. Yes, I have got grey hairs. I don't think I've got any black ones, actually. Never mind. And I love it. I love performing in my professional jobs. I was a trainer as part of the time and a presenter. So I would be on stage to financial numbers, presenting to conferences of 300 or 400 people.
1: So you're
2: and making it interesting.
1: You're used to an audience.
2: I'm used to an audience.
1: Playing to an audience.
2: They used to laugh that they didn't need to put the PA system on. It was Andy talking. So a little rude, but probably accurate.
1: You do realise, don't you, that Devizes is looking for somebody to do some shouting. Oh, yay, oh, yay.
2: A town crier.
1: Town crier.
2: Oh, I've always fancied that job, actually. I'll look for the application.
1: Apply for it.
2: I've got my own bell.
1: You heard that here.
2: I have my vintage school bell from COVID times. It's very loud.
1: If the council are listening,
0: if they're listening, they get in touch with us. We can put them in touch.
2: Does it count? I'm in the county town, obviously.
1: Lovely, lovely uniforms.
2: Oh, uniform! A man in uniform. Steady now, steady.
1: Sorry, back to the play. So, what have you obviously enjoyed about this?
2: I mean, having two women at once. I mean, just terrible.
1: Greedy.
2: I mean, greedy, lovely. What have I enjoyed? The enthusiasm. You know, we've really thrown ourselves into it. The lines are huge. The amount to learn is the longest I've ever had to do. And more complicated than a Pinter play, which is one of the last ones I did.
1: Wow.
2: That was quite complex narrative dialogue. This one's harder.
1: It is. I mean, it's
2: fun.
1: It's tough and it's... Yeah. It's what... We were saying that most of us have been in some way or another have experienced.
2: Yes.
1: It could be said. And how we sort of deal with these crises. And I just think we've got to warn people, there's a little bit of language.
2: There's a little bit of fruity, colourful language, but not too bad.
1: But that wouldn't be... if it wasn't in there, it wouldn't be
2: realistic.
1: Right. No, it wouldn't.
2: Yeah, they do play normal people. I think everyone in the audience would relate to at least one of the three characters and what they've gone through. I think that's fair. But it's still a comedy.
1: It is a comedy.
2: We call it a dark comedy. And the way I describe that to people is we on the stage are taking it seriously, but you in the audience will laugh. And we want you to.
1: I did.
2: Exactly. I wasn't going to mention that, but yes, you did. And it was lovely.
1: Yes.
2: That's what makes it a dark comedy. We don't think we're being funny, but you will.
1: Well, it was unexpected. It's the element of surprise, I think.
2: We
1: which
2: do like
1: I liked.
2: That.
1: Also,
2: that's why we nailed the table down.
1: Yes. And the other thing I was quite impressed with is the fact that you mime certain. You don't have loads of glasses and stuff.
2: Yes.
1: You were miming. You make use of.
2: Yes.
1: You are acting.
2: It's minimalist stage. And if you ask me, because you're probably going to, what's the hardest thing? It's the mime. I have to remember where I put the beer bottle down or I can't find it again.
1: Yes.
2: Those are the kind of subtle things that you have to pay attention to.
1: Totally. Andy, thank you.
2: My pleasure.
1: As I say, I think we're going to play a bit
0: we'll
1: of
0: have
1: music.
0: Another one more piece of music, and then we'll have a chat with Jess about her character and other bits and pieces at the Wharf.
2: Thank you very much.

0: Queen, We Are the Champion. Well, Tim told me to play some Queen because he didn't. Right, it is time now for us to speak to Jess, who's the third member of the cast in The Woman Who Cooked Her Husband.
1: Jessica Bone, as lovely. Good morning, Jess.
2: Good morning.
1: How are you doing? Morning, lovely to see you here. Now, you've been with The Wharf now how long?
2: 4 years.
1: Is that all it is? It seems like forever.
2: I know, I feel as if I've been there forever.
1: Well, you're one of those ladies that we wouldn't be without. You have other wonderful skills.
2: And I've seen you in
1: quite a few stuff now. And I mean, what was the first one you did at The Wharf?
2: The first performance at The Wharf for me was Dick Whittington Panto, when I played Fairy Bow Bells.
1: Okay.
2: And I wasn't even living in Devizes. Our house wasn't ready. So I was actually coming in from Hungerford for rehearsals for that. But I was so keen to get involved that I saw the audition was up. I came along and I got a role and I absolutely loved it. And I've been involved ever since.
1: I think this is the thing about The Wharf. Once you've done something with The Wharf, you want to go back. You want to find... I think
2: everybody says this.
1: Absolutely. Yeah. Calendar Girls, you were in...
2: Yes, but I did not remove my clothing. I was not one of those very brave ladies, and I huge respect to them for having done that.
1: I just could not see, I'm sorry to mention this, but I could not see how you could do Calendar Girls with the rake on that stage
2: We were all pretty frightened about it, actually, yes, but they worked it out over rehearsals, including me at the top of the auditorium walking to and fro along the rows. No, can't see anything, no, cut. Only had to move a bit there. So it was, yes, it was a bit contrived, that one, but so that was my last big role.
1: Absolutely, this is a big role. Now, tell us all about your character. What's her name?
2: Her name is Hilary, and she is the woman who cooks her husband. She is an expert cook. She doesn't do a great deal else in her life, but she prides herself on looking after her home. That's the most important thing to her.
1: I mean, this is a big one, isn't it? I mean,
2: it's huge. I couldn't believe the number of lines that were coming my way when I first looked at the play. But it's got this amazing range of emotions, so there's huge scope.
1: I got the impression you were thoroughly enjoying this. I mean, very animated. It was... surprising. I've seen you in, and you were quite mouthy, weren't you?
2: Indeed. It's a mouthy role. It becomes a mouthy role. She doesn't start off mouthy, but she certainly develops into that. The best part about my role is the conflict. I love the conflict scenes. But I think if you ask anyone who acts, they'd say the same thing. You know, you can really get yourself going on those and deliver something that hopefully is going to pack a punch to the audience.
1: So, tell all our lovely listeners why they should come and see this, because it is something that I think they will be very surprised at. It's got everything. It's got hasn't it?
2: It's not a run-of-the-mill play.
1: No.
2: It's not something, it's not a nice quiet evening out. I think you will find, as Andy has said, you will relate to the characters. You will know somebody who has either been through that or you've been through one of those experiences yourself as one of those three people. So it's very real theatre. It's a minimalist set, and so the audience will tend to focus on what's going on with the actual people. We're miming all the props, which, as Andy said, is quite interesting. I mean, I have to remember to pick up a cigarette before lighting it, rather than suddenly feeling I've got to light a cigarette.
1: I thought you burnt your finger.
2: Oh, that's a good idea. Oh, I'll do that. That's a very good idea. I'll do that.
1: Very good.
2: So I do a lot of cooking, not surprisingly, in the play, and... there have been times in rehearsals where I've got so involved in the mime, I mean, while I was folding napkins, allegedly, and I missed my cue.
1: Jess, I mean, I have to say, I'm in awe of you three. We're going to come back to you because we're going to talk a little bit about The Wharf. I'm sure Pete's got something about...
0: All I have, because I just said to Jess, is there anything we can play? And you suggested... because there's a lot of it in the show, maybe a bit of Elvis. So I found this one, and I thought it was quite an apt song. It's His Last Flame.

0: as his latest flame. I'll try and read it properly this time. By Elvis Presley.
1: And he's a DJ. You'd think he'd get that right, wouldn't you?
0: A what?
1: Disc jockey.
0: No, I'm not.
1: No, that's...
0: No, and I just sit here pressing buttons. I have no idea. Right, now, while we've still got you three people here, we'll talk a little bit more generally. How can we get tickets for the woman who cooked her husband? If somebody decides, oh, do you know, I'd love to go and watch that, how would they get their tickets?
2: Well, they're all available online. If you go to the Wharf website and click on what's on, you can buy them through Ticket Source. They're also available from the library. You can buy them in person, or if you come on one of the evenings, you can buy your tickets.

0: at the box office.
1: Brilliant, brilliant. That's made it nice and easy for anybody to get tickets. Now, obviously, we've mentioned the fact that, you know, this is a production and everybody quite likes the Wharf Theatre because it's just, it is a nice place to be. Now, I'm going to talk to you as you're in your role as front of house manager.
0: Right, you are.
1: If somebody comes along to the Wharf and think, do you know what, this is really interesting, I'd like to get involved. Maybe they're not the somebody that would like to go on stage, but they'd like to do something. Because I think Andy was saying, I think you start backstage, don't you, normally? When you, that's right, you can talk, I should be able to pick it up from there.
2: Yeah, I normally, backstage, just to meet people and decide if it's a group I want to get involved with.
1: So, but if somebody wants to do that, or they just want to go on stage, they can still get involved. How would they get involved if they want to come along and watch the show and think, oh, I'd quite like that?
0: Oh, well, there happen to be some leaflets around which say, would you like to volunteer front of house? So they can actually pick up a leaflet. They can email me with the email address that's there, which is foh@wharftheatre.co.uk. Shall I repeat that?
3: Yeah. Yes. And also, I think what people miss, the fact that with the Wharf, when you become a member, I have been a member for like forever, and you make so many friends.
0: Yes.
3: You meet people.
0: Yes.
3: You get to live life through... I just love it. It's my passion.
0: People love the Wharf because they find it has a very welcoming atmosphere. Anyway, so I'm just going to repeat that email because I want to be terribly professional about it. So it's foh@wharftheatre.co.uk. But equally, if you happen to go on the website and click on Get Involved, you can send a contact email, and I, funnily enough, pick that up as well because that's one of the jobs I do as part of the Wharf. We get people emailing in all the time. They're interested in backstage work, the tech stuff. They say, oh, I don't really want to act, but I'd like to be involved. And they come along, and they normally stay.
1: And the other thing is, if you come along and watch the show, you could always talk to one of the volunteers, because there are always plenty of volunteers about. And if you ask any one of them how to get involved, they will point you towards the right person in the theatre.
0: Yes.
1: Because we do like that.
3: And parking's easy. We love that, don't we?
0: Yes, indeed.
3: And a number of places you go somewhere and you've got to park miles away
0: and walk
3: from
0: for miles, yes, that's
3: and
0: true.
3: And the Wharf is brilliant.
0: We're very lucky to have our own premises. That's one of the things, wasn't it, Andy, that drew you
2: definitely
0: to the Wharf. The premises are superb, and the auditorium is so charming. Everybody who comes in for the first time says, oh, this is very, very nice. Mm.
3: Lovely atmosphere.
0: Yes.
3: Lovely atmosphere. Lovely people.
0: I think
3: nice.
0: So. I think so. I was lucky enough to direct our fundraiser a month ago. We did a one-night-only murder mystery, and it was very interesting because I would say at least 40% of the audience had never been to the Wharf before.
3: Really?
0: Yes. They were people who'd been drawn in by this different attraction, the event that we were doing. And you can tell because people walk in and they look around and they don't know where anything is. Whereas we have a lot of wonderful regulars, and I'm getting to know people's faces very well because I am the front of house manager. And it's great to have our regulars, but it's really good to have new people coming in too.
3: And it doesn't cost much to be a member. I mean, it's £25 a year.
0: We don't have to be a member, but obviously it's worthwhile, because if you join as a member, you get your tickets slightly more cheaply, and you get access to buying tickets for a month before everybody else.
1: And you did mention buying tickets cheaply. Now, for this show that's coming along, adult tickets are £18 plus your booking fee, youth £16 plus your booking fee. Monday members, now this is a good thing for people that are members, you can get tickets for £12 plus your booking fee of £2. So if you want to come along on a Monday evening, and I know you've still got tickets available for Monday night, then if you're a member, why not try and get your Monday member tickets?
0: Yes, it's a really good option, that one.
1: Yeah. Thank you so much for coming in, everybody.
3: Brilliant.
1: It's been really lovely to talk to you.
0: Thank you for the invitation.
1: And again, that's on from Monday, that's this Monday, the 18th, all the way through to the 23rd, which is Saturday, 7:30 start. And if you want tickets, go to thewharftheatre.co.uk, pop into the Devizes Hub, which is in the library, and they'll be able to sort you out, or just pop along when it's open.
3: Or they might be able to win too. A pair of tickets today.
1: They would, yeah, and we'll come back with the question after this by the Beach Boys. Bye-bye.

Starship and we built this city. Don't forget our quiz for this week. It's to win tickets to see The Woman Who Cooked Her Husband. And we want to know, what do you call a woman who eats her husband? Or, indeed, a man who eats his wife, or just anybody that eats anybody else. 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

through. There's something in your eyes, a spark that looks like mine. 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

0: That's Michael Ball and Glow. It's Fantasy Radio. It's about 12 minutes to midday. I can't believe it's nearly midday already.
1: It's just gone. It's flown by. I think having three guests in makes a hell of a difference as well. So it was nice to see them all in. And my God, the show is so many words for just three people.
0: Well, that's the thing, isn't it? When you're doing
1: three hands,
0: as somebody that's been in some production, I try not to do a lot of things because I struggle. It's my age. I struggle with actually learning lines there, which I never used to do. But I took so long when I didn't do it. I find it. And then when I do learn the lines, somebody else just walks on stage and starts.
1: You've never let me forget that.
0: No, I'm not going to either.
1: No.
0: When you've got three people and you've got three very good actors in a production, and they can hold the audience, just the three of them, it's going to be great. So that, again, 18th to the 23rd of May, starts on Monday night. Maybe get yourself some tickets now.
1: Brilliant. Something different as well. I mean, you know, it's nice to have something. I'd never heard of that before, so...
0: No, and the other thing is, you mentioned something different. I was just looking at the Arts Festival, because obviously we've got the Arts Festival coming up. That's from the 29th of May right the way through until the 14th of June. It's the 40th Devizes Arts Festival, which is always nice. I was just looking through some of the people that are appearing. We've got Classical Meets Jazz. Beatrice Nichols, I think she's a pianist, isn't she? So that'll be really good. That's on the 30th of May. We've got two workshops, one on singing country with Gemma Brown, and we all know Gemma quite well here in Devizes. And then we've got Bringing Your Memories to Life on the Page, which is on the 1st of June. That's in the Cheese Hall in Devizes. Gemma is at the Devizes Music Academy in Bathrow. But there's all sorts of other bits and pieces. Patrick Grant in conversation.
1: Oh,
0: he's here at the Corner.
1: Great programme.
0: I've got a feeling the tickets for that are almost gone. So if you want that, I think you're a little bit late. Maybe pop into the... I'm assuming it's the Devizes Books. Yeah, Devizes Books. Pop into there and see what they've got left for that one. There are other bits and pieces. If you like wildlife films, making and photography, there's a chat by Nick Upton, Behind the Lens. That's on the 4th of June. Scummy Mummy's Hot Mess. Again, that's on the 4th of June. That's here in the Corn Exchange. That's at 7:30. We were just talking about this. Collectors and Collecting, an art, hobby and compulsion, and or compulsion. And that's Paul Martin, isn't it?
1: You just said a word there, compulsion.
0: Compulsion.
1: I have a compulsion to buy knickknacks and stuff. And I have to say, I love, Henry Aldridge is our local. I mean, they're famous for... all their Titanic stuff, aren't they? And as I know, the lovely Paul Martin is involved in that with Alan Aldridge. It's lovely. And it's nice to have them in town now, which is good. And some of the things that you can get now at these... wherever. I just still can't... Oh, I just got to have that. Yeah, all right.
0: Just got to have that.
1: Yes.
0: Something else is on. We've got The Secret Life of Enid Blyton. It's Liz Grand. It's a one-woman show. It's on the 8th of June. That's actually at the Wharf Theatre. So that'll be something else nice to go at. And Elevate Your Phone Photography and Wow Your Friends. That's in the Cheese Hall, the Devizes Town Hall. That's again on the 8th of June. So if you think yourself, I could probably take a few better photographs with my phone, you know, actually have somebody with their head attached to their shoulders, which is I think that was my nan's favorite trick. Whenever she took a photograph, she'd click it and they'd be missing a part of the head or missing half an arm or something, because you'd never be central thing. So have a look, go to the website for devizesartsfestival.org.uk and come and have a look to see what they've got on.

Right, I've got Joe Cocker, Delta Lady. And as we take you up to the news, just going to very quickly say hello to Joanne, who can recommend Scummy Mummy's Hot Mess. Absolutely, thank you for that.

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5: Sky News Centre at midday. It's a huge afternoon in the Scottish Premiership as Hearts seek to end the four-decade dominance of Celtic and Rangers. Alison Conroy's at Parkhead.
6: It's the title race that's captivated the world. If Hearts avoid defeat, they'll be crowned Premiership champions for the first time since 1960. Celtic know they need to win to see them successfully defend the title. The Jambos have led the way virtually all season and could take confidence from the fact they haven't lost to Celtic. There's not a spare seat to be had here and we're set for an absolute cracker at the end of a season like no other.
5: The Communities Minister thinks Labour needs a battle of ideas, not personalities. Alison McGovern's been speaking this morning at a conference a day after Andy Burnham was given permission to put his name forward for the Makerfield by-election. If he wins it, he'll be back in Parliament and could challenge Sir Keir Starmer's leadership. Around 4,000 officers are on duty in central London to try to ensure two rallies pass off peacefully. £4.5 million is being spent on trying to avoid clashes between Tommy Robinson's Unite the Kingdom march and a pro-Palestine event. The FA Cup's finals taking place too. Former Chief Superintendent Dal Babu says action will be taken against offensive chants and placards with input from prosecutors.
7: And the CPS will look at whether certain things that have been said or placards will reach that threshold of a prosecution, allowing freedom of speech but also ensuring that people don't commit criminal offences.
5: Two people have now died in shark attacks off Australia this year. Earlier, a 38-year-old man was killed off the west coast 20 miles from Perth. A PE teacher at a private school in Portsmouth has been banned indefinitely from the profession after developing an inappropriate emotional relationship with a female pupil. 48-year-old Stuart Smith, who worked at Mayville High School, sent messages calling her one of his favourite people on the planet. And organisers of Eurovision are hoping tonight's final is a success, despite five countries pulling out. They're boycotting it because Israel's taking part. That's the latest. I'm Imani Rana.
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0: Billy Joel and Tell Her About It. Now, just before the news, I said we'd had a message in from Joanne. Says, I'll go for it again. Great show. You're talking about Devizes Arts Festival. Highly recommend Scrummy Mummy's Hot Mess. It's absolutely brilliant. So funny with adult humour. And then you quickly said, what is Scrummy Mummies? Returning to Devizes by popular demand, Helen and Ellie are back with a brand new comedy show that will have you laughing until you wee. That's what it says on here. From menopause to mansplaining, teenagers to Tinder, absolutely no subject is safe and nothing is off limits. It's bold, fast-paced and gloriously unfiltered. This is a comedy that speaks its mind and says what everybody else is thinking. And that is here in the Corn Exchange on Thursday the 4th. Starts at 7:30. Tickets are £25. It's one of those, the more I read about that, the more I think, do you know what? I think I quite fancy that idea.
1: Scrummy about me, yeah.
0: Well, I know, it's just, I like it when you get comedy pro. Sometimes I think British comedy has been watered down terribly.
1: Oh.
0: Because they don't want to they don't want to upset anybody.
1: Yeah.
0: I'm sorry, but if you're at my comedy programme and I upset you, tough.
1: Is it?
0: If you don't like it, don't buy tickets to it, you know.
1: Yeah, I mean, that's right, isn't it?
0: Joe's back. Joanne's back. She said, definitely make you wet yourself, Leslie.
1: Oh!
0: So you need to make sure you take your tenor ladies with
1: dear.
0: You.
1: Oh, dear. God, you're awful. thanks for that. God, you wait till I see her. Call yourself a friend. That is below the belt. Oh, literally.
0: There were lots of other bits of pizza. The other thing I want to mention while we're talking about festivals is the Edinburgh Fringe Festival 2026. We've got two shows from the Wharf Theatre.
1: And going one of them
0: now.
1: You can't say.
0: One of them, whose play is it anyway?
1: Not that one.
0: And that's devised by the Wharf Acting Co. Join your host, Barry Ruffles, and his glamorous assistant, Jenny Flannel, for a game show like no other. And that's... I think that's going to be quite a nice one. And then there's the other one, which we've had it on before. By the way, that first one, Whose Play Is It Anyway, is an 18+, so you need to be aware of that. But the end, written and performed by Lou Cox, having a baby and the they don't tell you in the books, and it doesn't actually say the word on the adverts. The journey to motherhood is fraught with the most painful, awkward moments for women, but this is comedic and brutally honest. And the last, she did do this once before, and it went down incredibly well.
1: I heard your brother had taken that show to a local theatre.
0: Yeah, they went last Saturday. They went. They did
1: right.
0: It in Newbury somewhere.
1: That's it. Yeah, he was telling me.
0: So, but yeah, they're both going to be at the Edinburgh Fringe, and if you want to have a look, you've got the Whose Play Is It Anyway is on the 29th of May in the evening. 30th of May, it's on in the afternoon, and then in the 30th of May, we've got Lou's show, Having a Baby. So if you want to see either of those,
1: very eclectic.
0: Tickets are available from the Wharf Theatre or go to the Devizes Hub. Now, once again, we just want to very quickly go through the quiz again. So if anybody hasn't yet entered...
1: Right, can I say what it is? It's for two tickets for either the... during the obviously the run of the show, what would you, this is a quiz question, what would you call a woman who eats her husband? What would you call a woman who eats her husband?
0: I'm just going to give you a clue as well. Let's just not think a woman who eats her husband, anybody that eats another human being.
1: Exactly.
0: Let's make that
1: exactly.
0: A little bit easier for you.
1: Exactly.
0: We've got a few right answers in, but we want to make sure that everybody's got a chance to get involved.
1: Yeah, so you can either give me a ring on 730555.
0: You can drop us a text or a WhatsApp 07520619181 or go to the website fantasyradio.co.uk. And just finally, Joanne's been back. She said, if I go, you'll be with a lot of ladies and you'll be chosen from the crowd as they do like to pick on the few men that go. I'd be sitting right at the back.
1: Yeah.

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0: That's your $1 million bill by Whitney Houston. Now we're going to say a big hello to Lynette, who's come back with yet another suggestion. No, it's not a black widow. Let me just say, Lynette, what? Just think more generally. If you've got one person that eats another human being, what would you call that person?
1: They used to have tribes, didn't they? In the forests that used to do it.
0: Yes.
1: They were known.
0: They were known for it. So there we go. Just trying to give you a little bit of a... Because Lynette's struggling, bless. So, it is...
1: Oh, you'll kick yourself when you find out,
0: Yeah, you will.
1: Yeah.
0: Well, just very quickly, I'll mention that we're here, of course, until 1 o'clock. You've got about another, 10, 15 minutes or so to get your answers in for the quiz. But after we finish at 1 o'clock, we've got Dave Englefield, who's doing your vinyl countdown. This week, he's got 1967, 1979, 1982, and 1993. So that's your vinyl countdown. That's from 1 until 5. At 5 o'clock, James Allard takes over. Bob Lawrence is in at 8 before we go to 11 o'clock with some fantasy favourites, which will take you all the way around to 8 o'clock when Simon Cook has your breakfast show, and then Lady K is on at 10. So there we go. That's your next sort of 24 hours on Fantasy Radio.
1: Lady K is giving away DAB
0: 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And if you listen to Kath on Sunday, I'm sure she'll tell you how to get involved in that quiz.

0: Kate Bush.
1: Do you know that was Babushka. Good to hear that again, Pete? Good old Kate Bush. I said to you, I wonder what she's doing these days.
0: Well, I was just having a quick look. English song singer might have been out of the public eye for over a decade after she released her 2011 album, 50 Words for Snow. But in 2022, Bush returned to the spotlight when Stranger Things was used, her 1985 song, Running Up That Hill, A Deal With God, in season 4, and hit number 1 on the Billboard Global 200.
1: Wow.
0: So, yeah, I think, I don't know whether she's still, I was just trying to find out whether she's still touring or anything.
1: It amazes me how these groups come back decades later. I mean, I think, is it Westlife that have just come back? Three of them, only three of them, not the four.
0: Yeah, but then when do you keep getting more and more people go, oh, yeah, well, they're doing this and they're doing that.
1: Yeah.
0: Yeah, Dave, album, I thought he was going to carry on talking, I'll give me a chance to read it. Album

0: debuted at number 38 in the UK album download chart on the 26th of June 2025. It was announced that Little Shrew would be played throughout the UK before showing of the Second World War German resistance film From Hild With Love. It was announced in September 25 that compilation Best of the Other Side, an edited retweet version of the 1980s The Other Side, would be released digitally on September the 25th. I just thought you wanted to know what she was up to. Trying to find out what she was up to, but I can't find the information if I've got to talk as well.
1: Yes, there's a man, isn't it? You know what.

0: Multiple cars have been spotted driving around a cul-de-sac in the early hours of the morning. The cars, which use artificial intelligence for routing and safety, are able to drive without human assistance. Apparently, there was a bit of a glitch, and they've been driving around this cul-de-sac for ages.
1: No, I tell you what I did see on the telly, and I can't... It was in China, obviously China, and the robots... The robots now, the things they can do, and the dancing and the movement they have with them is unbelievable. And this is just since you think, where's this all going? I mean, just unbelievable. Just the movement with all the joints, and they were proper dancing.
0: Do you know what? It's funny you say that, because I was taking a Eurovision quiz this morning while I was sitting with Tim. Tim was doing his bit, and I thought, I'll do that. And I scored 40%. Which I was devastated at.
1: Is that good or bad?
0: Well, out of 100, no, 40 is not good. Right. But I was devastated. There were certain questions I got right. But there was the age of the oldest person to compete at Eurovision.
1: What?
0: Yeah, I know. That was one of the questions. But one of the things it asked was, what are you not allowed to have at Eurovision on stage? And it's... seven singers, children, animals, or robots. The only one of those you're allowed to have on stage is a robot.
1: Really?
0: You can't have seven singers, you can't have children, and you can't have animals. They weren't allowed that, but you can have a robot.
1: I thought there was a ruling we heard that you couldn't play, the artist couldn't play a musical instrument on the Eurovision, and yet they were.
0: No. They've said is what they've got to do is sing live, and if there are any instruments, they've got to be playing them.
1: Oh, I misread.
0: So you can't. And if you've got anybody singing at all, whereas before, like they used to have backing singers out there in the back somewhere hiding. Now, if you've got backing singers, they've got to be on stage.
1: Okay.
0: You can have dancers. That doesn't matter. And you can have robots dancing. You couldn't have robots singing.
1: That'll come. Don't even.
0: Well, I think it already probably is, because they keep going on about they can redo people's voices and digitally enhance whatever it is.
1: Swifties managed to sign up everything and tie all her music up that people can't. Very sensible of her. Probably doesn't.
0: Yeah, but people
1: probably need some money.
0: If you say the people that were like Elvis. Would never have thought about that, because back in his day, they didn't have all this technology.
1: Of course they didn't. Of course they didn't.
0: And they barely had electricity. You know, it was such a long time ago.
1: Yeah. Oh, I don't know. What a world we live in. So much good, you know, and so much, you know.
0: I've always said, the technology we've got now is very nice. But I'm glad I grew up when I did. I don't think I'd want to grow up where if you can't plug it in, you can't use it. And that's... I was talking to somebody yesterday about children outside.
1: You can't plug them in, Pete.
0: No, well, you can, but it's frowned upon. We were talking because there was a fire engine in our village last night, because one of the electricity poles caught fire. But that's here. And this guy was saying, he said, I saw all these kids on bikes. He said, and I went, yeah, you will, because there's a big bunch of them at the moment that goes round. But you get another 12 months, all the older ones won't want to play with the younger ones, because they'll be about that. They'll be that age now. I can't be playing with you. You're too young. I'm an adult now. You know, the fact that they're 11, that's irrelevant. But they won't want to play with the smaller kids. And then the smaller kids won't want to go out on their own without some of the bigger kids there to be. But yeah, when we were kids, you were always out of the house. You went to the had the 6 week summer holidays, and you were never indoors.
1: I was just trying to. I don't think I was particularly sort of. I don't know. Maybe it's different for girls. I don't remember
0: being outside.
1: Well, I mean,
0: are you allowed outside? What are you doing that far away from the sink?
1: I didn't live in a place where you were... Oh, I don't know. I can't remember. I used to play with mates at school in the schoolrooms and stuff, but in the
0: I mean, we were quite lucky when we were kids. We had a lot of people in our

0: house, because it was just one of those.
1: Well,
0: everybody descending on our place, and that was just what we did. But kids don't tend to play outside as much as they do, and it's because if they can't plug something in, they don't want to know about it.
1: It's a very good point.
0: Which is why I'm glad I grew up when I did. You know, if you wanted to know something, you had to look it up in a book and everything. Don't get encyclopedia salesmen walking round door to door now, do you? He might come round and try to sell you a laptop.

0: Ruby by the Kaiser Chiefs. I do like the Kaiser. They're great. If you get a chance to go and see them live, absolutely. They're brilliant.
1: Are they?
0: Yeah, brilliant. Right. Brilliant. Right, it is time to do the answer to our quiz. We'll find out who's going to win these tickets.
1: Right. Well, we asked the question, what would you call a woman who eats her husband? And I have to say, it seemed to cause a bit of trouble for people.
0: There are some people... some people got the idea straight away and managed to get an answer.
1: Yes.
0: And then you've got other people that
1: struggled
0: a little, let's just say. So I think we should give them the answer to put them all out of their misery.
1: Basically, it's a cannibal.
0: Yeah, somebody,
1: it's a cannibal.
0: A woman that
1: somebody
0: would
1: who
0: eat
1: eats their partners or their another person. They are
0: a cannibal. So there we go. That was the answer we were looking for. Anyway,
1: so
0: all those names are in the hat.
1: For those that entered, as I say, I think it was probably quite difficult for some, but easy for others. Right.
0: It's one of those, isn't it? You think yourself, oh, what would I think? Right, here we go. Let's have a look.
1: Screwed up. Hang on, because I've got to read.
0: So don't ask me, because I can't read your own, Maureen.
1: Oh, well. There we go. Pete, you have won the two tickets.
0: Have I? Thank you.
1: No, not you.
0: Oh, right, okay.
1: Stupid boy. we'll be getting in touch. Thank goodness you left your number. So I'm sure you'll enjoy it. It's certainly a good show. And as I say, for those that didn't win the tickets, please go and get your tickets because it's a good show. You're going to have a laugh. And... It does that. A lot of sort of stuff you can recognise there. And you think,
0: there's bits of it that are funnier than others.
1: Yeah. But you know, brilliant. And I think what they do is such a grand job. It's mammoth.
0: And I think, like Andy said, everybody that goes to watch it will find they can identify with at least one of the three characters.
1: Yes, exactly.
0: So. Or
1: we
0: you
1: wish
0: know
1: them all
0: one
1: the
0: of
1: best.
0: The three characters.
1: And when does that start, Pete?
0: It starts on Monday. So it starts Monday night, the 18th. It goes all the way through to Saturday, the 23rd, 7:30 start. 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And I thought, considering the question, I thought I'd better play this one. It's called Toto Coelho. I eat cannibals. Oh.

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0: That's Blue and Haven't Found You Yet. They were another one that did Eurovision. Blue. Okay. Yeah, well, they thought have some big bands do it. Right, a couple of other things that are going on tonight. Once again, I'll remind you, there's Quid Night. It's back at the Conservative Club in Long Street. Doors open at 7pm rather, for quiz at 8pm, hosted by Mike Alston, with three exciting rounds, a picture round, a quiz, a question round, and a name that tune. Entry just £2 per person, with teams for up to six people. Please book in advance by emailing devisesconservativeclub@hotmail.com. The winners, runners-up, and lowest-scoring team will take home prizes, and after the quiz, there'll be bingo flyers at just £1 a ticket. And also, Danny Lee Grew, 24K Magic, is on stage at the Scene Centre in Rusty Lane tonight, 7:30. 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We like that.
1: So much going on. I mean, you know.
0: And of course, as always,
1: support your local.
0: Yeah. And keep your eyes open on the Wharf Theatre, because there's got loads of bits and pieces coming up on that very shortly. Including things for the Arts Festival. Remember, we've got The Secret Life of Enid Blyton, some bits that are going to the Edinburgh Festival, Film Club, and the London Skiffle Orchestra are back with us as well. So, loads going on at the theatre. Right, let's have some of this then. It's a bit of Roxette. She's got nothing on but the radio. Ooh, her missus.

0: Well, there we go. That's another day over and done. I'll be back, of course, Monday night, 9 till 11, with some more of the musical alphabet.
1: With BT.
0: Yeah, and then we'll be back next Saturday, 10 till 1, with some more of the Saturday segue. Stay with us, of course. We've got the vinyl countdown coming up after the 1 o'clock news. 1967, 1979, 1982 and 1993 this week. So, till then, till we see you next week.
1: Absolutely. 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Stay happy and healthy.
0: 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Ta-ta.
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5: Sky News Centre at 1. A dramatic afternoon is in store in Glasgow, where Celtic and Hearts are going head-to-head in the Scottish Premiership title decider. Alison Conroy is watching at Celtic Park.
6: Still goalless here, a physical start but no real chances for either side. A real mix of excitement and nerves around the studio. Stadium, Celtic need to win to retain the title. Hearts just need to avoid defeat to lift the trophy for the first time since 1960. Will we see another Hoops title, or is this history in the making?
5: Thousands of protesters have gathered in central London for Tommy Robinson's Unite the Kingdom march. A huge policing operation is in force, with a pro-Palestinian Nakba Day rally also being held in the city. Arrests have already been made, including a woman who refused to remove her face mask. Elsewhere, a minister who resigned this week says it leaves him in a better position to have a frank conversation about Labour's way forward. Health Minister Zubir Ahmed stepped down, as did the now former Health Secretary. Mr Ahmed says no matter the speculation about who's next, he feels after this week the Prime Minister will have been thinking.
7: It would be, I think, better for all concerned if he were the one to take the onus. I think he is still reflecting. I think people around him are still reflecting as to how that transition can best be done.
5: State media in Lebanon's reporting at least six deaths, including three paramedics, in the southern district of Tyre. It's hours after a ceasefire between Israel and Lebanon was extended for a further 45 days. A man's died after being attacked by a shark off the coast of Western Australia. The 38-year-old was bitten at Horseshoe Reef, around 20 miles west of Perth. Police say he was brought ashore but couldn't be saved. And the Pope's going to France later this year in what will be his second trip to an EU country outside Italy. The Vatican says the four-day visit will run from the 25th to the 28th of September. That's the latest. I'm Imani Rana.
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10: It's that time of the week then where we head off into the past and recreate the charts from a 60s year gone by, and in this hour going back to the end of May 1967. We will play you the top 10 in full. The Summer of Love hadn't quite arrived, but you could start to sense its influence just a little bit in some of the tracks you'll hear over the course of the next hour. Top 10 on the way, but let's start further down the charts, down in the 30s in fact, with this.

It was a new entry at number 36, The Young Rascals and Groovin'. Just sounds great on a sunny Sunday afternoon, doesn't it? If you're lying out, the days when you could go and lie in the long grass and everything else. Next up then, at number 34, Andy Williams.

3 weeks on the chart. Amazingly, the song would only get to number 33 this time around. It'd be a much bigger hit many years later when it was used as an advert. Andy Williams, Music to Watch Girls By. Into the 30 we go then, and at number 26, climbing 5, the Walker Brothers.

The Walker Brothers, Walking in the Rain, climbing five places to number 26 on its third week on the charts back in 1967. Couple of places above them at number 24, climbing 12, Dave D. Dozy, Beaky, Mick and Titch.

It was a decent climber. It wasn't the biggest. We'll get to that a little bit later on in this hour. 2 weeks on the charts. Dave D, Dozy, Beaky, Mick and Titch were scoring another chart success. Okay, on its way into the top 10 a couple of weeks later. Next up, a song inching up the charts, up a further place this week to number 22, P.P. Arnold.

Amazingly, it's never been a particularly big hit, only gets into number 18 for her. P.P. Arnold, First Cut is the deepest, up one place this particular week to number 22, although it would be a number one in a version by Rod Stewart some almost 10 years later. One more to go before we get into the top 10, and next up at number 13, climbing to Arthur Conley.

0: A soul classic, and on its way into the top 10 the following week, Sweet Soul Music, Arthur Connolly, climbing two places to number 13 back in May of 1967. That's where we are in this hour of the vinyl countdown. We've got to take a quick break, and when we come back, we'll head off into the top 10 with a song going down the charts at number 10 next.
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8: As I went home on a Monday night,

We're at the end of May in 1967 in the South, the Vinyl Countdown. That was the song at number 10, falling three places from its highest chart placing of number 7 a week earlier, which is quite appropriate, really, to get to number 7, bearing in mind it's called Seven Drunken Nights. Those, of course, the Dubliners. Next up, at number 9, another song that's way down the charts, down three places, Fell the Who.

Pictures of Lily, The Who, had been as high as number 4 on its way down the charts this week, down 3 places to number 9. On its 6th week on the chart, it's the vinyl countdown. We're in 1967, right at the end of May. And at number 8, climbing 5 places, The Supremes.

The Supremes, The Happening, climbing five places to number 8, on its way to getting to number 6 for the band, just 7 days later. It's the Vinyl Countdown. We're in 1967, and at number 7, we find

Highest climber of the week, up 22 places to number 7, Engelbert Humperdinck. There goes my everything. I think that was kind of expected to be a number 1, although it wouldn't quite make it. It would get as far as number 2 before getting stuck. You'll find out why, though, in just a bit. Next up, though, the song at number 6, Climbing 3, the Jimi Hendrix Experience.

0: The Wind Cries Mary. The Jimi Hendrix Experience, climbing three places to number six on its 4-3 kill on the charts, destined to go no further for them. It's time for our final break. When we come back, we'll continue our look back at the charts from 1967. The top five are on the way, starting with The Faller at number five next.
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Undoubtedly one of the biggest bands around from the 1960s, had peaked at number 4 a week earlier. It was now down one place to number 5 at the Beach Boys' Then I Kissed Her. It's the final countdown. It's May of 1967. And at number 4, we find another big climber up 17 places on its way to being number 1 a week later, Procol Harum.

Crokel Harum, a whiter shade of pale. Last week's 21, this week's number 4, on its way to being number 1 just 7 days later. It's the vinyl countdown. We have reached the top 3 then from 1967, and at number 3, a non-mover, Mamas and the Papas.

It spent a week at number two. It was now spending a second week at number three. The Mamas and the Papas, Dedicated to the One I Love. Jazz, two songs to go then, and the song at number two was spending a second week there. The Kinks.

0: Remarkably, it would never make it to the very top of the charts for them. The Kinks, Waterloo Sunset, spending a second week at number two back in 1967. So, who had the number one song?
1: Dave Englefield, taking you back. The Vinyl Countdown.
0: It's on the way. The rest of the top ten, though, look like this. At number 10, down three, the Dubliners, Seven Drunken Nights. Down three at nine, The Who, Pictures of Lily. Up five at eight, The Supremes, The Happening. Up 22 places at number seven, Engelbert Humperdinck, There Goes My Everything. Up three at six, The Wind Cries Mary, The Jimi Hendrix Experience. Down one at five at The Beach Boys, Then I Kissed Her. Up 17 places to number four, Procol Harum, A Whiter Shade of Pale. Non-mover at three, The Mamas and the Papas, Dedicated to the One I Love. Non-mover at number two, The Kinks, Waterloo Sunset. And non-mover at number one for its third and final week at the top of the charts. It was congratulations to the Tremolos. Silence is Golden was the number one song here in the UK back in May of 1967.
1: 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Number one.
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5: From the Sky News Centre at 2, Celtic and Hearts are fighting for the right to be Scottish Premiership champions in a dramatic title decider at Parkhead. Alison Conroy is there.
6: Well, as things stand, Hearts are champions. Lauren Shanklin headed the Jambos ahead, but Arna Engels levelled from the penalty spot after a handball just minutes later. There isn't long left in a Scottish Premiership title race like no other, but don't rule out more late drama. The hosts need to win to stop Hearts winning their first title since 1960. It's currently Celtic 1, Hearts 1.
5: The soldiers died after falling following a display at the Royal Windsor Horse Show. They were part of the King's Troop Royal Horse Artillery and fell from the horse at around 7 o'clock last night after leaving the arena. The King says he's saddened. 11 people have been arrested at two major protests in central London. Police say it was for a variety of offences. Tommy Robinson supporters have been chanting against Keir Starmer and setting off red flares. Meanwhile, placards at a pro-Palestinian Nakba Day rally included free Palestinian hostages and stop Trump, stop Farage. Jeremy Corbyn's there and insists there's no anti-Semitic undercurrent.
7: There are a very large number of Jewish people on this march as well. Jewish people who want to see peace and want to see respect for the Palestinian people. Criticism of Israel is not anti-Semitic.
5: Meanwhile, Israel says it has killed one of the architects of the October 7th attacks. The IDF says the leader of Hamas military wing was targeted in a strike in Gaza City yesterday. A man's died after a shark attack off Western Australia, where a 16-foot great white shark had been seen nearby. The 38-year-old was spearfishing near Rottnest Island when he was bitten on the legs. And finally, back to sport. Michael Carrick's agreed a two-year deal to continue as the permanent head coach of Manchester United. The club's hoping to make an official announcement in the next 48 hours. In today's action, Chelsea and Manchester City meet in the FA Cup final at Wembley from 3. That's the latest. I'm Chris Milligan.
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Welcome along to another classic 70s chart on another vinyl countdown as we head back to the charts of May 1979. A top 10 on the way, couple of others to squeeze in, starting with a new entry.

It was new at number 37, it would give him his second and final UK top five hit. Jerry Rafferty, Night Owl, was new back in May of 1979. Next up, another new entry, new at 25, Two Boy Army.

It would hit the top of the charts at the end of June. This particular week, it was a new entry at number 25, Tubeway Army, Our Friends Electric. One more then before we get into the top 10. And at number 11, climbing 13, Donna Summer.

Amazingly, it would never make it into the top 10, climbing 13 places to number 11 and to its peak, Donna Summer with Hot Stuff. It's May of 1979, and we have now reached the first part of the top 10, and at number 10, climbing 2, Gary Moore, Phil Lynott.

It had peaked at number 8, dropped out of the top 10 to number 12, and this week was rebounding back into the top 10 at number 10. Gary Moore filling it and Parisian Walkways. One more for this part, and the song at number 9 was climbing 12, The Shadows.

0: It was climbing 12 places from last week's 21 to this week's number 9, but wouldn't go any higher. The Shadows and the Theme from The Deer Hunter. It's the final countdown. It's May of 1979. Quick break time. And when we come back, we'll have our next batch of hits, starting with a former number 1 at number 8. Next.
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It had spent 6 weeks at number one. It was on its way down the charts now. Art Garfunkel, Bright Eyes, down two places to number eight. It's May of 1979 in this hour of the Vinyl Countdown, and at number seven, climbing two, David Bowie.

5 weeks on the chart for David Bowie. It was climbing 2 places to number 7. Boys Keep Swinging, but it wouldn't go any higher for him. Next up, a song dropping 2 places, ABBA.

They're getting set to release their first new material in 35 years towards the end of this year. Back in 1979, they were still at the peak of their powers. That song has spent 3 weeks at number four. It's now down two places to number six. ABBA, Does Your Mother Know? Into the top five we go. And at number five, climbing three, Earth, Wind & Fire and the Emotions.

0: Earth, Wind & Fire and the Emotions, Boogie Wonderland, up three places to number five, on its way to a number four placing the following week. It's the Vinyl Countdown. It's May of 1979, final break time. When we come back, we'll have the four biggest songs of the week, starting with a duo climbing one place at number four. Next.
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It's May of 1979. That was the song at number four, climbing one place to its peak as well. Peaches and Herb reunited and their only chart success here in the UK. Into the top three we go, and at number three, Stuck There, M.

Robin Scott, a.k.a. M, had spent 2 weeks at number two, was now spending a second week at number three, pop music giving him his biggest chart success by some considerable distance. Two to go, and the song number two was stuck there for a second week, Roxy Music.

0: is spending the second of 3 weeks at number two. Roxy Music, Dance Away, would never make it to number one. So who was number one?
1: Dave Englefield, taking you back. The Vinyl Countdown.
0: We'll find out in just a second. A quick reminder, though, of how the rest of the top 10 looked first. At number 10, up two, Gary Moore, Phil Lynott, Parisian Walkways. Up 12 places to number 9, The Shadows, the theme from The Deer Hunter. Down 2 at 8, Art Garfunkel, Bright Eyes. Up 2 at 7, David Bowie, Boys Keep Swinging. Down 2 at 6, ABBA, Does Your Mother Know? Up 3 at 5, Earth, Wind & Fire and the Emotions, Boogie Wonderland. Up 1 at 4, Peaches and Herb, Reunited. Non-mover at 3, M, Pop Music. Non-mover at 2, Roxy Music, Dance Away. And non-mover at number 1 for the second of its 3-week run at the top of the charts. So congratulations to Blondie. Sunday Girl was number 1 this week back in May of 1979.
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5: From the Sky News Centre at 3, Hearts have suffered heartbreak after conceding two late goals and a 3-1 defeat at Celtic to be denied a first Scottish title since 1960. Live to Parkhead and Alison Conroy.
6: Yeah, Celtic completed their comeback to break Hearts and make it 5 Premiership titles in a row. The game level at 1-1, the Jambos were heading for that historic title. But Dazen Maeda ripped up that script, the fans held their breath until VAR said goal. He then swarmed onto the pitch in jubilation. Once back in their seats, Callum Osmond made sure of the win. A season like no other, but Celtic are champions again.
5: Celtic captain Callum McGregor says it sums up their fighting spirit.
7: Wow, what a season, huh? Down and out, everyone wrote us off. And it's only because of what's inside this building that you can go and make special things happen, and that's what they've done.
5: Elsewhere, third place Rangers rounded off their season by easing past Falkirk 5-2. In other news, the King says he's greatly shocked and saddened after a soldier died following a fall at the Royal Windsor Horse Show. They were part of the King's Troop Royal Horse Artillery. Tens of thousands of people have joined rival rallies in central London, with 11 arrests so far. A £4.5 million police operation in force as a Tommy Robinson Unite the Kingdom event and pro-Palestinian rally take place. Baroness Shaista Gohir says founder of the Muslim Women's Network.
8: Everybody has a right to gather and assemble and protest. That's a human right. And I hope that the advice that's been given by police and community organisations is heeded. I think most people who attend these marches are peaceful.
5: Andy Burnham's defended his decision to put his name forward to be selected as the Labour candidate in the Makerfield by-election. The current Greater Manchester Mayor says he wanted to go for a parliamentary seat where he had a connection. And finally, Chelsea and Manchester City are just getting underway in the FA Cup final at Wembley. That's the latest. I'm Chris Milligan.
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11: It's time to head off into the 1980s and recreate the charts from an 80s week gone by. And in fact, to this hour, going back to the May of 1982, top 10 on the way. A few others from elsewhere on the charts to squeeze in first, starting with this.

2 weeks of the charts. Genesis were climbing 9 places to number 21 with their 3x3 EP, the lead track of which was That Paper Late. Next up at number 16, we find the highest new entry of the week, Soft Cell.

It would peak at number 2 a few weeks later for them, but this particular week it was the highest entry of the week at number 16, Soft Cell with Torch. It's the final countdown. It's 1982, and at number 14, climbing 7, Blondie.

It wouldn't add to their collection of top 10 hits. It would get to number 11 a couple of weeks later. Blondie, Island of Lost Souls, climbing 7 places to number 14. One more then before we get head off into the top 10. At number 12, climbing 8, Duran Duran.

on its way to number 5 a few weeks later. For them, this particular week, it was climbing 8 places to number 12, Duran Duran, Hungry Like the Wolf. It's the vinyl countdown from May of 1982, and we're into the top 10. At number 10, down 6, Joan Jett, the Blackhearts.

It has spent 3 weeks at number four. This week it was down six places to number 10. Joan Jett and the Black Arts, I Love Rock and Roll. One more then for this part of the song at number nine was Climbing Five, Junior.

It would climb a further two places to follow it to number seven to give him by far his biggest hit, Junior. Mama used to say, 4 weeks on the charts, climbing five places to number nine. It's the Vinyl Countdown. It's May of 1982. Quick break, and then when we come back, we'll have the song at number eight, one of the big dance floor favourites of the time. But who and what? You'll find out next.

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It's May of 1982. That song was climbing two places to number 8 to its highest placing and giving her biggest UK success as well. Patrice Rushen, Forget Me Nots. Next up, at number 7, a song falling four places, PhD.

It has spent 3 weeks at number three. It was now falling four places to number seven. PhD, I Won't Let You Down. It's the Vinyl Countdown. It's May of 1982. And at number six, climbing seven, ABC.

0: It was the second and final top five hits, climbing six places to get to number five. Tight Fits with Fantasy Island. It's the Vinyl Countdown. It's May of 1982, final break time. When we come back, we'll have the four biggest songs of the week, starting with A Faller and a former number one at number four next.
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That was the song at number four this particular week back in May of 1982. Nicole, A Little Peace. And it had been number one a week earlier. And it actually was the 500th number one hit here in the UK. So a brand new number one on the way. But first of all, let's do the rest of the top three, shall we? At number three, down one, Yazoo.

The first of their hits, A Yazoo Only You, had peaked at number two. It was now down one place to number three. Two songs to go then. The song at number two was climbing three places on its way to being the next UK number one. Adamant.

0: The Mount, Goody Two Shoes, up three places to number two. It's been a second week at number two, and then climbed that final place to number one. But who would he be replacing?
1: Dave Englefield, taking you back. The Vinyl Countdown.
0: Well, we already know we've got a brand new number one to come, but first of all, a quick reminder of how the rest of the top ten looked back in May of 1982. At number ten, down six places, Joan Jett and the Blackhearts, I Love Rock and Roll. Up five at nine, Junior, Mama Used to Say. Up two at eight, Patrice Rush and Forget Me Nots. Down four at seven, PhD, I Won't Let You Down. Up seven at six, ABC, The Look of Love. Up six at five, Tight Fit, Fantasy Island. Last week's number one, this week's number four, Nicole, A Little Peace. Down one at three, Yazoo, Only You. Up three places to number two, Adamant, Goody Two Shoes. And climbing from last week's number eight to this week's number one for the first of their 2 weeks, and their only UK chart topper as well, to date, because they're still around. The honours went to Madness. House of Fun was the brand new number one back in May of 1982.
1: 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Number one.

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6: From the Sky News Centre at 4, where Streeting's confirmed he'll stand in any leadership contest to replace Sir Keir Starmer. The former Health Secretary is also calling for the UK to rejoin the European Union. He's appeared at the Progress Conference in London, making his first public comment since resigning from the Cabinet on Thursday.
7: We need a proper contest where all candidates can put their best foot forward. It's got to be a battle of ideas, so that whoever wins comes out stronger for it. When Labour loses, the country loses. For the first time in Labour's history, our biggest opponents aren't the Conservatives, but Nigel Farage and Reform.
6: Hearts have missed out on the Scottish Premiership title after Celtic scored two late goals to beat them 3-1 at Parkhead. The result means their opponents have been crowned champions. The Edinburgh club were looking to become the first non-Old Firm side to lift the trophy since 1985. Old Firm rivals Rangers, who finished third, eased past Falkirk 5-2. Elsewhere, Chelsea are taking on Manchester City in the FA Cup final, live to George Alderman at Wembley.
8: First half that took a while to get going, but things livened up as it went on. First, Erling Haaland put the ball in the net for City, but it was ruled out for offside. It also took a big strong save at his near post from Robert Sanchez to keep Haaland out just before the break. Then a big shout for a Chelsea penalty, but referee Darren England and VAR deciding Kusunov's challenge on João Pedro was okay. Chelsea 0, Manchester City 0.
6: Buckingham Palace say the King will be in touch with the family of a soldier who died after falling from a horse at the Royal Windsor Horse Show. Charles says he's saddened by the news following the death last night. 11 arrests have been made as two protests take place in central London. Thousands of police have been deployed to a Tommy Robinson Unite the Kingdom rally and a pro-Palestinian Nakba Day demonstration. And finally, the Pope will make his second trip to an EU country later this year when he travels to France. He'll make the four-day visit later on in September. That's the latest from Sky News. I'm Chris Milligan.
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11: It's time for another classic 90s chart on another Vinyl Countdown as we head back to the May of 1993. Not much we can squeeze in before we get to the top 10 because there's a couple of longer songs in there, but we will get this in.

It was the new entry at number 25, Tears of Fears, Break It Down Again, on its way into the top 20 a week later. Next up at number 12, on its way into the top 10 the following week,

Last week's number 19, this week's number 12. It'll be number 4 the following week. A Spin Doctors and Two Princes. Into the top 10 we go then, at number 10, down 3, REM.

It had spent 2 weeks at number 7. It was now down 3 places to number 10, REM with Everybody Hurts. One more for this part then. The song at number 9 was stuck there for a second week for Bon Jovi.

It is spending a second week at number 9. It wouldn't go any higher for them. Bon Jovi, though, back in the top 10, In These Arms. So we're in May of 1993 in this hour of the Vinyl Countdown, and after this quick break, we will have the songs from 8 through to 5, starting with one of those songs you still hear quite a lot of today at number 8 next.

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It's May of 1993. That was a song at number 8, climbing 8 places to its peak as well. House of Pain, Jump Around. Next up then, at number 7, climbing 8, Tina Turner.

written by Lulu. Tina Turner, I Don't Want to Fight, climbing 8 places to number 7 to its highest position. It'll be on its way down the charts again a week later. Next up, a song that had already peaked at number 2 was now stuck at number 6 on its way down the charts. Janet Jackson.

0: That's the way love goes.
1: That's the way love goes. Janet Jackson stuck at number 6 on her way down the charts, having previously been as high as number 2. It's the vinyl countdown. We're in 1993, and at number 5, a non-mover to Unlimited.

0: It had spent 2 weeks at number four. It was now spending a second week at number five on its way down the charts to Unlimited with Tribal Dance. It's the final countdown. It's May of 1993 and we have reached our final break. When we come back, four huge songs await us, starting with A Faller at number four. Next.
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0: The Vinyl Countdown, number 4.
1: Thank you very much. This song is one of my favorites. It's called Somebody to Love.

the 5 live EP featuring George Michael and Queen, and also Lisa Stansfield as well on one of the tracks. Former number one, down 2 places this week to number 4 back in May of 1993. Into the top 3 we go then at number 3, a non-mover, In a Circle. I've been

It was spending the second of 3 weeks at number three to give them their, by far, their biggest UK chart success, In a Circle and Sweat, A La La La La Long, stuck at number three, 12 weeks on the charts in total for them with that. Two to go, and the song at number two was Climbing 2, on its way to being the next UK number one, Yippee 40. Wow.

0: UB40 climbing two places to number two. It would spend a second week at number two before finally making its climb to number one. Their version of I Can't Help Falling in Love with You. So, who was number one?
1: Dave Englefield, taking you back.
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0: A quick recap of the rest of the top ten, then we'll play it for you. At number ten, Down Three, REM, Everybody Hurts. Non-Mover at nine, Bon Jovi, In These Arms. Up eight, at eight, House of Pain, Jump Around. Up eight places, number 17, Tina Turner, I Don't Want to Fight. Non-Mover at six, Janet Jackson, That's the Way Love Goes. Non-Mover at five, to Unlimited, Tribal Dance. Down two at four, George Michael and Queen, The 5 Live EP. Non-Mover at three, Inner Circle, Sweat, A La La La La Long. Up two, at two, UB40, Can't Help Falling in Love with You. And Non-Mover at number one for the second of their 3 weeks in total at the top, and their very first hit as well. The honours went to Ace of Base. All That She Wants was number one this week back in May of 1993.
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4: From the Sky News Centre at 5, Manchester City have won the FA Cup

0: Carlin Cross into the bottom corner. Chelsea show plenty of fight, but not enough quality to find a way past James Trafford. They leave Wembley with the Blues, while City's Blue Moon rises again. A cup double for them. Chelsea 0, Manchester City 1.
1: Hearts have had the Scottish Premiership title snatched from them as they conceded two late goals in a 3-1 defeat at Celtic. The long-term leaders were looking to become champions for the first time in 66 years. Third place Rangers elsewhere eased past Falkirk 5-2, while Motherwell in fifth got a 1-0 victory at Hibs. In other news, Wes Streeting's announced he'll run in any Labour leadership race to topple Keir Starmer.
2: We need a proper contest with the best candidates on the field, and I'll be standing.
1: In his first public speech since resigning as Health Secretary, he called for the UK to rejoin the EU, labelling Brexit a catastrophic mistake. Meanwhile, potential rival Andy Burnham says he wants to fight the Makerfield parliamentary by-election to save Labour. The current Greater Manchester Mayor has been allowed to put his name forward for selection. The King says he's greatly shocked and saddened by the death of a soldier. They fell from a horse at the Royal Windsor show last night. Nine people have been injured after a suspected stolen car crashed during a police chase in East London. Five of them remain in hospital following the collision in Ilford just after midnight. They include a woman in her 20s who's been arrested on suspicion of dangerous driving theft and failing to stop. And finally, rains failed to dampen fans' enthusiasm ahead of the Eurovision Grand Final in Vienna. 25 countries will take to the stage tonight, though five have boycotted the contest in protest at Israel's inclusion. That's the latest. I'm Chris Milligan. 97
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4: 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How are you? I'm James Allard. 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Boycott Eurovision. You know you want to. All the best songs you're ever going to hear tonight are here. And you know the words to them. You try singing along to Eurovision. Completely impossible. Getting us started. It's Bon Jovi's Living on a Prayer.

0: Kicking off with some style, if I do say so myself, Bon Jovi's Living on a Prayer, 3 hours. What we do is we take the soundtrack to your life and squash it all into 3 hours on a Saturday night between 5 at 8pm. My name's James Allard. As always, if you've got a classic radio anthem you'd love to hear, maybe it's one that you haven't heard for a while, but we deserve to all hear it again. Maybe it's one that you hoped you'd never hear again. Or maybe it's just a really obvious choice for a classic radio anthem. Let me know. 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
0: Our rain gradually clearing away this evening with just a few light showers overnight, dropping to 6 degrees. Bright with sunny spells, with showers doing the rounds tomorrow. More persistent rain moving in the evening. Similar temperature to today at a high of just 15 Celsius. Next week is a complete game of two halves. Cool with rain to start the week, but by Friday we will be cracking out the barbecues. Get your ice machine switched on now. Go out, buy yourself a few cold beers, stick them in the fridge and leave them there ready for Friday. Don't forget the burgers, the kebabs, the buns as well. The shops will be selling out by Wednesday. There you go, that's the best advice I can give you. Right now, the classic radio anthems continue. Classic U2 from the 80s, after the human.

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0: 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This is Fantasy Radio. I'm James Allard. Thank you for joining me. I've got to say, I wasn't entirely sure midweek whether I was going to be here. Have you ever just kind of lost your voice? You wake up one day and you think, hello? And there's nothing, absolutely nothing. And then I've kind of gone through a couple of days, I've been coughing and spluttering, and then I discovered a bit of a miracle cure, hence me being here this evening. And I've got some people to thank for it, and they are actually in the studio with me this evening. They're very shy, they're not going to say a word, but they are known as Brilliant, Boofles, Bumper, Bubbles, Big Heart, and Baby Bonnie. But collectively, who are they? Who am I talking about? You probably know. It'd be really good to hear from you on this, because I didn't know that they had individual names. Brilliant, Boofles, Bumper, Bubbles, Big Heart, and Baby Bonnie. Go on, give me a quick call. Devisor 730555. 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Who are my special guests in the studio who have helped me speak this week, collectively known as? We'll find out in the next 15 minutes or so. Right now, I've got another classic radio anthem. Here's Ocean Colour Scene.

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1: Live Forever, Saturday's classic radio anthems. I'm joined in the studio by some very special guests this evening that are doing wonders for my sore throat. I gave them a mention just a couple of minutes ago. They are known as Brilliant, Boofles, Bumper, Bubbles, Big Heart and Baby Bonnie. But collectively, who are they known as? Drop me a quick email on the website, fantasyradio.co.uk. You can do it from there. Would love to hear from you. It's exactly what Paul from Thatcham has just done. He says, hi James, are they the entrants for the Eurovision Song Contest this evening? They are not. I'm sad to say, they would do a much better job. But who are they? Brilliant, Boofles, Bumper, Bubbles, Big Heart, Baby Bonnie? Who are they collectively known as? I tell you what, Paul, I'll get the Smiths on for you after Simple Minds.

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0: How about this? The weather's going to be good. Almost guaranteed for this date as well. A music night canal cruise, including a fish and chip supper, takes place from the wharf on Friday, the 22nd of May, from 7 till 10 p.m. For advanced booking, which is required, go to Devizes Books or visit katrust.org.uk, where there is also further information. You can float from the wharf to Horton and back whilst listening.

Into live music from the Crofton Stompers, lubricating yourself at the licensed bar on board and enjoying the supper. The cost is £27 per person to include the supper, or a vegetarian alternative is available as well. The next night, if you fancy a girly night out, this is definitely for you. In the Cellar Bar at the Burr Hotel here in the Marketplace, Crazy Bingo will be taking place from 7 p.m. Saturday, 23rd of May. There'll be fun, prizes and dancing, but no boys allowed. The tickets are £5 to include a Prosecco on arrival. Sounds like a perfect ladies' night out to me. And an excuse for you, if you are the guy connected to said lady, to have the evening at home with your feet up on the sofa, watching the footy, watching a movie, just burning your way through Netflix, whatever it is you want to do. Let them have their fun, is what I always say. Saturday's classic radio anthems continues. I've got Mojo on the way for you. Los Lobos, La Bamba in the next 10 minutes as well. After this, from the Communards. Easy for me to say, isn't it? This is Don't Leave Me This Way.

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If that's the sort of music you like as a soundtrack to your Saturday night, so many more songs like that on the way between 7 and 8 this evening. The hour of classic radio anthems, where we try to fill it with songs for you to dance around the kitchen to. Maybe you're having a Saturday night in, maybe you're getting ready to go out with your friends, whatever it is, the soundtrack to your Saturday night is here every Saturday with classic radio anthems. But the songs to dance along to, we love them, and they're all on the way after 7. In the meantime, got the Bee Gees on the way for you. After this, do you remember the car advert that featured this? I owned one of those cars, and I can tell you, the only thing in that car that didn't rattle was my wife's earrings. Everything else, awful. Maybe I just had a Friday afternoon model. Here's to Bluebells, Younger.

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0: From the Sky News Centre at 7, Wes Streeting's confirmed he'll stand in any leadership contest to replace Keir Starmer. The former health secretary is also calling for the UK to rejoin the European Union. He's appeared at the Progress Conference in London, making his first public comment since resigning from the cabinet.
1: We need a proper contest where all candidates can put their best foot forward. It's got to be a battle of ideas so that whoever wins comes out stronger for it. When Labour loses, the country loses. For the first time in Labour's history, our biggest opponents aren't the Conservatives, but Nigel Farage and Reform.
0: Hearts have had the Scottish Premiership title snatched from them as they conceded two late goals and a 3-1 defeat at Celtic. The long-term leaders were looking to become champions for the first time in 66 years. Celtic boss Martin O'Neill says his players seem to hit form at the right time.
2: I'm never sure about momentum because that can change in an instant. And people kept saying we had momentum. We were striving hard. And if you'd asked me before we played Rangers, could I take it into the final day, I would have bitten your arm off.
0: Third place Rangers won 5-2 away at Falkirk. And Manchester City have won the FA Cup for the eighth time after getting past Chelsea 1-0 in the final. The King says he's greatly shocked and saddened by the death of a soldier. They fell from a horse at the Royal Windsor show last night. 31 arrests have been made as two protests took place in central London. Thousands of police have been deployed to a Tommy Robinson Unite the Kingdom rally and a pro-Palestinian Nakba Day demonstration. A woman in her 20s has been arrested after the driver of a suspected stolen car crashed during a police chase in East London. Nine people were injured. And finally, rains failed to dampen fans' enthusiasm ahead of the Eurovision Grand Final in Vienna. 25 countries will take to the stage tonight, though five have boycotted the song contest in protest at Israel's inclusion. That's the latest. I'm Chris Milligan. 97
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0: dreamer. 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
0: Rain gradually clearing away this evening to leave just a few light showers overnight, dropping to 6 degrees. Fairly bright with sunny spells and the old shower during the rounds tomorrow. More persistent rain moving in later in the evening with a similar temperature to today, with just a high of just 15 Celsius, feeling quite chilly. Next week, an absolute game of two halves. Rubbish to start the week, cool with rain, but we'll be cracking out the barbecue by Friday. Loads of sunshine and a high of 25 degrees Celsius. Nice! Okay, what can I play for you? What's your favourite classic radio anthem that will make you have a bit of a boogie in your kitchen? Give me a call, Devizes 730555. 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But you've got to be able to dance to it. It's the only rule, and I'll get it on for you between now and 8 o'clock this evening. Here's M People and moving on up on Fantasy Radio.

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My name's James Allard. 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Evening to Rhonda. She's just been telling me she was a student back in the 90s in London and frequented many of the clubs and loves this part of the show for that reason. Takes her back to her clubbing days. You're going to love Fragma, Tucker's Miracle, the original I Love You Baby, all from your era on the way after Kylie and Can't Get You Out of My Head on Classic Radio Anthems.

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Originally released back in 1995, it only got to number 31 in the charts, and then it became a massive hit in the clubs. Got re-released and went straight to number 2. Not bad, but honestly, it must have been so annoying not quite getting to the number 1 spot. This is Classic Radio Anthems, Saturday night with me, James Allard, on 97FM Fantasy Radio. Songs to dance along to and turn your kitchen into a bit of a nightclub every Saturday between 7 and 8. I've got Strike, You Sure Do, on the way. Yaz, KLF, remember them. Erasure doing ABBA, all here in the next 20 minutes after Fragma. Stop.

strike. You sure do. Saturday's classic radio anthems of Fancy Radio. Jess and her mum Rachel having a fantastic little dance to that in the kitchen this evening. Thank you for getting in touch, guys. Always nice to speak to you. Really, really cool that you're loving it. Of course, what you can do now is, instead of listening to us on that FM signal that goes a little bit creaky in the car when you get out of devices, you can now find us on DAB Digital Radio across West Wiltshire. 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Fantastic. Saturday's classic radio anthems continue. The kitchen becoming a nightclub. I almost wish I had somebody here in the studio to dance with. I'm all alone. It's very sad. I'll get KLF on for you after Yaz.

0: KLF, 3 AM Eternal, massive 90s hit. I tell you what, if you have not heard that in a nightclub with those huge speakers, you will never truly understand the power of that track. And if, like me and so many others in the 90s, if you did hear that in a club in the 90s, you've probably never heard anything quite so clearly ever again.
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0: Oh, just before I start, quick question for you. ABBA's... No, let me get this right. Erasure's, you see what I did? Only ever number one hit in the UK is coming up. It featured MC Kinky. I kid you not, I get the song on for you next. Make yourself feel clever if you know it. Okay, half term's coming up. An activity camp for 5 to 11-year-olds is being held at Nursteed Primary School in Brickley Lane from Tuesday the 26th to Thursday the 28th of May from 8 AM to 4 PM each day. It's being run by the Crafty Crew and costs £35 per day per child. The activities include arts, crafts, sports, games and lots more. You can book in advance. That's essential. You just have to email hello@thecraftycrew.co.uk. Also that week, there's an NHS blood donor session taking place on Thursday the 28th of May right here in the Corn Exchange. Donations are strictly by appointment only, so you must already be registered as a donor. 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Okay, Erasure's only ever one hit. Number one hit in the UK. Did you get it? Listen out.

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Kelly Clarkson. Since you've been gone, Fantasy Radio, Classic Radio Anthem, Saturday Night Songs to help turn your kitchen into a little bit of a nightclub for an hour or so up until the Bob Lawrence album collection at 8 o'clock this evening. Now, that song, I've got to say, that it still puts the fear of God in me. I'll tell you why. I was once dancing away. There was, I don't know, half a dozen of us on a dance floor in a club in Miami. It was a fairly quiet night. It was easy, just, you know, getting towards the end of the evening. The DJ knew what he was doing. He wanted everybody on the dance floor, so he put Kelly Clarkson, Since You've Been Gone, on. It's like an unofficial dance floor anthem in the USA. I'm sure every single American in the world stampeded that dance floor this evening to get on there. But I tell you what a great night it was. And a great company. They just, you know, when that song came on, they just weren't very civilized. Not like us Brits, you know. Thanks so much for your company this evening. Thanks for your calls and texts, as always. I'll be back with you for Saturday's Classic Radio Anthems again next week from 5. Bob Lawrence next. I'll leave you with Fatboy Slim.

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5: 97FM, from the Sky News Centre at 8, where Streeting has confirmed he'd enter any Labour leadership contest to topple Sir Keir Starmer. In his first public engagement since quitting the cabinet, he also expressed hope the UK would reverse Brexit and rejoin the EU. Potential rival Andy Burnham claims he's focused on winning a seat in Parliament rather than ousting the Prime Minister. Business Secretary Peter Kyle is calling for party unity.
6: Too often in the past, the Labour Party has chosen a moment of difficulty to talk amongst ourselves, fixated on ourselves when we were elected to fix Britain. No wonder the public's patience with us is at breaking point.
5: Hearts have condemned a pitch invasion by fans during their Scottish Premiership title defeat at Celtic. The club say it's had reports that players and staff suffered serious physical and verbal abuse. Their 3-1 defeat means their opponents are crowned champions. Belgium international Arne Engels got the equaliser for Celtic.
7: We stay silent and then we just go for it. Just that shows how good a team we are and how strong we are. So I'm really glad that we did it in the end and I'm really pleased with the boys today.
5: Rangers concluded their campaign with a 5-2 victory at Falkirk to finish third. And Manchester City beat Chelsea 3-1 at Wembley to win the FA Cup. A car's ploughed into pedestrians in northern Italy. 8 people have been injured in the city of Modena, 4 critically. A 31-year-old Italian-born man has been arrested. A soldier's died after falling following a display at the Royal Windsor Horse Show. They were part of the King's Troop Royal Horse Artillery and fell from the animal at around 7 o'clock last night after leaving the arena. Eurovision's final is getting underway in Vienna. 5 countries have boycotted the song contest in protest at Israel's inclusion. And finally, Xavi Alonso has reportedly agreed a 4-year deal to become the new Chelsea head coach. The former Bayer Leverkusen boss has been out of work since being sacked by Real Madrid after a short spell in charge in January. That's the latest. I'm Chris Milligan.
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9: It's when the night comes in. I see the pictures.

There are some albums that are just classic albums. That's one. Jackson Browne from The Pretender. Here come those tears again. And here come those album tracks again. You know the ones from my own personal album collection.

It's just gone 8:30 on a Saturday night. Now, I'm not suggesting you do this. You just need to trust me. You could tune around now and see if you can find another radio station in the UK playing Pink Floyd at this time of night. No, it ain't going to happen. It's only here on Fantasy Radio on a Saturday night between 8 and 11. I'm allowed. I've got a little ticket. Well, I don't really. But it's an imaginary ticket that says the bearer, and then my name, can play music from his own personal album collection for 3 hours on a Saturday night across West Wiltshire on DAB and in Devizes on 97 FM. Pink Floyd from Metal and Echoes, Tom Petty and the Heartbreakers from Highway Companion and The Golden Rose, and a track from the new Alan Neal album.

Anna Neal. Her current album is Heretic. And from it, that was Self-Defense. I was just talking about tuning around and finding another radio station that would play this kind of music. And it suddenly entered my mind, I could play this. So I'm going to play this. Have a listen to the words of this from Dexy's Midnight Runners. Let's rock it on the wall.

0: I feel about Bob Lawrence's album collection. Tell everybody about Bob Lawrence's album collection. 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
1: Don't know if you noticed, but historically, radio stations on a Saturday night play a lot of soul and funk. Well, I can do that. I've got some soul and funk in my collection. I'll reach for this album, Cupid's in Fashion, Average White Band.

soulful and funky. Yeah, that's The Average White Band. The album Cupid's in Fashion. And easier said than done. And tell you what, whilst I still have my soulful trousers on, we'll play this Tower of Power from the Back to Oakland album. This is just when

That is such a good album. Such a good album. Back to Oakland from Tower of Power. And Just When We Start Making It. And of course, you can get soul in all genres of music. And this lady's got soul to give away. Melissa Etheridge. Her current album is Rise. Oh, you want to listen. Wait, I say you want to listen to the soul in this. You can't avoid it. Here is the soul in this. This is Don't You Want a Woman.

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5: From the Sky News Centre at 9, Wes Streeting has confirmed he'll stand in any Labour leadership contest to replace Sir Keir Starmer. The former Health Secretary, who quit the Cabinet this week, also wants to rejoin the European Union, labelling Brexit a catastrophic mistake. 43 people have been arrested after tens of thousands attended two major protests in London. £4.5 million has been spent policing the capital. A pro-Palestine Nakba Day rally took place this afternoon. Supporters also turned out for Tommy Robinson's Unite the Kingdom march.
6: You're happy being called far right?
7: We laugh at it because we know we're not.
8: Starmer out to call everyone racist makes no sense. I've got Asian friends, I've got black friends. It's the immigration that's the problem.
9: We want the correct message being said on there, not the fake message that we hate everyone and we're racist, because we're not.
5: Another 22 arrests were made at the FA Cup final at Wembley. Buckingham Palace says the King will be in touch with the family of a soldier who died after falling from a horse at the Royal Windsor Horse Show. Charles says he's saddened by the news following the death last night. A woman in her 20s has been arrested after the driver of a suspected stolen car crashed during a police chase in East London. Nine people were injured. To sport, and despite leading the Scottish Premiership for the majority of the season, Hearts have been denied a first title in 66 years with a 3-1 defeat at Celtic. The result means their hosts are champions for a record 56th time. Celtic fan Sir Rod Stewart says it's a special achievement.
10: I just thought we had the momentum, and Hearts are brilliant. I love them, but I just thought we were magnificent. I had tears in my eyes at the end. It was just so... I just thought we fought hard, you know, we really did.
5: Elsewhere, Rangers concluded their campaign with a 5-2 victory at Falkirk to finish third. And finally, Manchester City have won the FA Cup for the 8th time after getting past Chelsea 1-0 in the final. Antoine Semenyo scored the decisive goal at Wembley. That's the latest. I'm Chris Milligan.
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just thinking about how long I've been a fan of that fella's music, and it goes right back. I think I must have been about 15, something like that. My pal Chris, Dead Chris, another one that's gone. My pal Chris was really into him, and I got into Frankie Miller through Dead Chris. So thank you, Dead Chris. Frankie Miller from the Long Way Home album, which is always poignant for me. That was completed, and I think he finished recording it. I'm not sure if it was properly mixed or anything. And then he had a massive brain hemorrhage, and he's never really truly recovered from that. Such a talent. Frankie Miller, You Always Saw the Blue Skies. Good album to get if you don't have. In fact, I'll tell you what, whilst I'm here, you don't mind if I play another track from this, do you? This one, well, if you know the music of Jim Reeves, you'll know this song, an interesting version of He'll Have to Go. All the guitars on this, played by Joe Walsh, by the way.

Great version. Frankie Miller with Joe Walsh on all the guitars. He'll Have to Go, another track from the Long Way Home album. And just so that you can get an idea of how my brain works, I was listening to that and I was remembering, I mentioned Dead Chris, who got me into Frankie Miller, and I was remembering sitting around Chris's place listening to Frankie Miller, and I could picture the album going round on the turntable and the record label, which was Chrysalis. And I started thinking about Chrysalis Records. I know this is weird, but I just thought you might be interested to know how I function here on a Saturday night putting this show together. So I was thinking of Chrysalis, and then I thought of, oh yeah, Jethro Tull were on Chrysalis. And then I was thinking of, oh yeah, and I don't know if you remember this. Remember Rick Wakeman's wife? I don't know her name. I've forgotten her name. The one who was a Page 3 model. She brought out a record. There were two Page 3 girls together, Rick Wakeman's wife and the other one. I can't remember what they were called. And then I remembered this fella, and I thought, aha, yeah, he was on Chrysalis. He's a renowned guitarist, just played Joe Walsh. So let's get this album out. This album came out just a few years ago, 2009. The album called Time and Emotion. Robin Trower.

ride shotgun on his stage line. I ride shotgun on his life. I ride shotgun on his money. I ride shotgun on his wife. You don't get lyrics like that on Radio 2. Bachman Turner Overdrive from the Freeways album and Shotgun Rider. And Robin Trower before that from the Time and Emotion album and The Land of Plenty. How do you do? I'm Bob Lawrence. This is my album collection. I'm here every Saturday night between 8 and 11, just doing exactly what it says on the tin, just playing songs from my own personal album collection. And if you think you know somebody who you think would enjoy listening to this show, then please tell them. You need to spread the word. Spread the word about the album collection. The radio show that plays stuff like, well, the title track from Aladdin Sane.

allegedly written about his brother. Don't know if that's true or not. David Bowie. The title track from A Lad Insane. Speaking of lyrics in songs, here's a band that I've been playing for years, years and years, called Bear's Den. This is an album, came out 2019. So it's a new album, as far as I'm concerned. The album So That You Might Hear Me. Now, I've never been able to work out from the lyric in this song whether he's singing about a lover or whether he's singing about a stepfather. I know quite a difference, huh? If you can, just have a listen to the words, see what you think. It's this, as I've said many times, I know that I'm hooked on words in songs, but maybe I'm reading far too much into it. Maybe it's not about either of those two options, but I've got a feeling it's all about a stepfather. Bear's Den, the album So That You Might Hear Me. This is Crow.

0: is he singing about a bird?
1: 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Bear's Den, the album So That You Might Hear Me, and Crow.
2: There's

a couple of songs called Love Song. Anne Murray, firstly, title track, and then Leslie Duncan from Sing Children Sing. Bob Lawrence's album collection on Fantasy Radio, 97 FM, all about devices, and further afield across West Wiltshire on DAB. Every Saturday night, it's me and you just going through my album collection. And the new album from Blake, Butler and Grant, the album Murmurs. This is Not Alone. A show.

The new album from Butler, Blake and Grant is called Murmurs. And that track, Not Alone. I don't know if you'll agree with me. Nobody agrees with anybody anymore, do they? I just think everything would be so much better if we stopped putting labels on things, people. You know, everything has to fit into that little Perspex box, and then there's another Perspex. Oh, no, you can't go in that one because you're in that one. And the same has happened to music. It's been happening since music was invented. It has to fit into certain parameters, and then it's called, well, the one I always hate, the term that really just knots my stomach and makes my toes curl whenever I hear it is yacht rock. Oh, I don't mind the music. I like most of it. I just don't like the label, yacht rock. These people, this band, will appear on any compilation album you care to mention that has the words yacht rock in it. You mark my words. The Doobie Brothers.

Daryl Hall, John Oates, the album Bigger Than Both of Us, and Kerry and the Doobie Brothers before that. The title track from Living on the Fault Line. I'm not absolutely sure whether this lady comes under yacht rock or not. I don't care, really. Joni Mitchell, the album Wild Things Run Fast. This will get us up to the 10 o'clock news nicely. This is Be Called.

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4: Sky News Centre at 10. Wes Streeting's confirmed he wants to be Prime Minister. The former Health Secretary, who quit the Cabinet this week, says he'll stand in any challenge to Sir Keir Starmer. That would set up a contest with potential rival Andy Burnham if he gets back into Westminster. Mr Streeting told an audience he also wants to rejoin the EU, labelling Brexit a catastrophic mistake.
5: The voters did more than send Labour a message last week. They issued a warning that unless we change course, Labour risk being the handmaidens of Nigel Farage and the breakup of the United Kingdom.
4: 43 people have been arrested after tens of thousands attended two major protests in London. Thousands of police were deployed to a Tommy Robinson rally and a pro-Palestinian demonstration. A car's ploughed into pedestrians in northern Italy. Eight people have been injured in the city of Modena, four critically. A 31-year-old Italian-born man's been arrested. Hearts have had the Scottish Premiership title snatched from them as they conceded two late goals in a 3-1 defeat at Celtic. The long-term leaders were looking to become champions for the first time in 66 years. Old firm rivals Rangers won 5-2 away at Falkirk to finish third. Manchester City have avoided becoming FA Cup runners-up for a third year in a row with a 1-0 win over Chelsea. Antoine Semenyo's second-half goal proved the winner at Wembley. Boss Pep Guardiola says it feels good to secure the silverware for the eighth time.
6: Really pleased. This trophy is really, really cool, really special for the tradition and after two defeats. So back to Manchester is nice.
4: And the Pope's going to France later this year in what will be his second trip to an EU country outside of Italy. The Vatican says the four-day visit will run from the 25th to the 28th of September. He'll be heading to the Paris headquarters of the UN's cultural agency, UNESCO. That's the latest from the Sky News Centre. I'm Bev Rimmer.
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don't want to teach Granny to suck eggs or anything like that, but you may or may not know, Brian Wilson of the Beach Boys set about assembling an album which he was going to call Smile, and then he stopped, and Smile never actually got released until much later. But in 2004, he actually set about re-recording it, so ignoring everything that he did in the mid-60s, and just worked from scratch. Same songs, but re-recordings. That's the album. Brian Wilson's Smile came out in 2004. And the wonderful child is the father of the man. How do you do? I'm Bob Lawrence. This is my album collection on Fantasy Radio 97 FM, all about devices. And an album from the late 70s, which I loved, from Hawkwind, Quark, Strangeness and Charm.

Love it. Hawkwind. The Quark Strangeness and Charm album and Spirit of the Age. And the other good thing about that is it's just long enough for you. I mean, should you ever find yourself in a radio studio, it just gives you long enough to leave the studio, go and boil a kettle and make a mug of steaming Bovril. I'm just saying, that's all.

A couple of instruction songs. The fingers pointing at you. Don't believe what you read. Boomtown Rats from A Tonic for the Troops. And Dr. Feelgood before that. You shouldn't call the doctor if you can't pay the bill. Dr. Feelgood from the Malpractice album. Albums, that's what it's about. Every Saturday night between 8 and 11 here on Fantasy Radio. Bob Lawrence's album collection. And I do, yeah, palms towards you, hands up, guilty as charged. I do tend to go to this fella quite a lot. Why? Because he's brilliant. He was just the master of his craft. This fella could just tell any story he chose. And I betcha, pound to a penny, 99.9% of those listening would be going, yeah, yeah, tell me more, Harry, for that was his name, Harry Chapin.

the wonderful Harry Chapin from Verities and Balderdash. And Vacancy, great storyteller. Here's a brand new album. This one, came out. What is it, young people? This one dropped. Yeah, hey? Yeah, I'm down with the kids. This one dropped last week. James Maddock's new album. There's a theme that runs through all of the tracks on this album, and I've got to say, it's a really, really good album. I shall certainly be playing tracks from this over the next few weeks. The album is Forever June. This is Take My Side.

the new album from James Maddock, Forever June. It was Take My Side. As I say, I'll be playing tracks from that over the next few weeks because it's a really good album and, frankly, deserves to be heard. I've mentioned many times over the... I mean, you know me. If you've been listening to me for any length of time, you'll know that I just say the same things over and over again. But I do think that the United Kingdom... Oh, the British Isles, let's put it that way. The British Isles has produced some of the best ever vocalists in the history of music. Not rock music, not pop music, the history of music. There were some fantastic, you know, from you go back to people like Matt Monro. Now, whether you like Matt Monro's music or not, I mean, what a voice that fella had. And so on and so on. I'm not going to sit here and list them now. I've listed them many times. But let's not forget this fella who ranks right up there. What a voice Steve Marriott had.

couple of wonderful songs made famous by Otis Redding. In fact, he wrote the second one. The second one, Paul Rodgers. I've been loving you too long to stop now from the album The Royal Sessions. And before that, Humble Pie from the Eat It album. And that's how strong

unmistakably James Taylor, the album In the Pocket, and Shower the People. If you like your jazz music, Sunday nights, tomorrow night, 10 o'clock, smooth jazz here on Fantasy Radio, 97 FM, all about devices, and further afield for West Wiltshire on DAB, Fantasy Radio. I was talking earlier about putting music into little Perspex boxes. Oh, that's rock, that's soul, that's pop, that's dance, etc., etc. I don't know which Perspex box you put this in, but I reckon there's a good chance if you were to put it into a Perspex box, you'd put it into jazz. I think you would. Does it matter? Not really. Booker T and the MGs.

I suppose it's the title track, I'm a Fool to Care, from the album A Fool to Care. Close enough to be the album track, isn't it? Close enough to be the title track, rather. Boss Skaggs, and before that, Booker T and the MGs, wonderful. From the album Melting Pot, Booker T and the MGs, and Kinda Crazy Like. You gotta hand it to him. A great title. And that's about it for this week. I shall be back next Saturday night at 8 with more selections from my album collection. I wish you a good night. I wish you a safe night. And of course, I wish you peace.

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5: Sky News Centre at 11, Wes Streeting's confirmed he'll stand in any Labour leadership contest to replace Sir Keir Starmer. The former Health Secretary, who quit the Cabinet this week, also wants to rejoin the European Union. He's labelled Brexit a catastrophic mistake. 43 people have been arrested after tens of thousands attended two major protests in London. £4.5 million has been spent policing the capital. A pro-Palestine rally took place this afternoon. Supporters also turned out for a Tommy Robinson march.
6: You're happy being called far right?
7: We laugh at it, because we know we're not.
8: Starmer to call everyone racist makes no sense. I've got Asian friends, I've got black friends. It's the immigration that's the problem.
9: We want the correct message being said on there, not the fake message that we hate everyone and we're racist, because we're not.
5: Another 22 arrests were made at the FA Cup final at Wembley. Buckingham Palace says the King will be in touch with the family of a soldier who died after falling from a horse at the Royal Windsor Horse Show. Charles says he's saddened by the news following the death last night. A woman in her 20s has been arrested after the driver of a suspected stolen car crashed during a police chase in East London. 9 people were injured. In sport, Xavi Alonso's reportedly agreed a 4-year deal to become the new Chelsea manager. The Londoners suffered a 1-0 defeat to Manchester City in the FA Cup final at Wembley. Interim boss Callum McFarlane feels it was a close contest.
10: I thought there was very, very little between the sides. And in those sort of games against two really good sides, when you have momentum, I thought we had momentum at the end of the first half. I thought we had momentum at the start of the second half. If you get that moment of quality and you get yourself in front, it makes the game very different. And we didn't manage to do that.
5: Hearts have condemned a pitch invasion during their 3-1 Scottish Premiership title defeat at Celtic. It was the 56th time the Glasgow club became champions. Old Firm rivals Rangers eased past Falkirk 5-2, and Motherwell ensured they'll be playing in Europe next season by clinching fourth with a 1-0 victory at Hibs. That's the latest. I'm Bev Rimmer.

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1: 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Between 9 and 10, hits and headlines from the year gone by.
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5: Sky News Centre at midnight, where Streeting's announced he'll run in any Labour leadership race to topple Sir Keir Starmer.
6: We need a proper contest with the best candidates on the field, and I'll be standing.
5: In his first public speech since resigning as Health Secretary, he called for the UK to rejoin the EU, labelling Brexit a catastrophic mistake. Meanwhile, potential rival Andy Burnham says he wants to fight the Makerfield parliamentary by-election to save Labour. The current Greater Manchester Mayor has been allowed to put his name forward for selection. 43 people have been arrested after tens of thousands attended two major protests in London. Thousands of police were deployed to a Tommy Robinson Unite the Kingdom rally and a pro-Palestinian demonstration. A car's ploughed into pedestrians in northern Italy. 8 people have been injured in the city of Modena. 4 critically. A 31-year-old Italian-born man has been arrested. Sport and Hearts have had the Scottish Premiership title snatched from them as they conceded 2 late goals in a 3-1 defeat at Celtic. The long-term leaders were looking to become champions for the first time in 66 years. Celtic boss Martin O'Neill says his players seemed to hit form at the right time.
7: I'm never sure about momentum because that can change in an instant. And people kept saying we had momentum. We were striving hard. And if you'd asked me before we played Rangers, could I take it into the final day? I would have bitten your arm off.
5: And the Pope's going to France later. Manchester City are FA Cup holders for the 8th time following a 1-0 win over Chelsea. Pep Guardiola's side were appearing in the final for the 4th consecutive season at Wembley. Chelsea are expected to confirm Xavi Alonso as their new manager in the next 24 hours. And the Pope will be going to France later this year in what will be his second trip to an EU country outside Italy. The Vatican says the 4-day visit will run to the 28th of September.

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0: Good morning. It's me, David Hills. Yes, on a morning. Every Thursday now from 10 till 12, I will be here with you to keep you awake all the way through to lunchtime. Barnes has gotten you out of bed, hopefully. I'll keep you awake, as I said, until lunchtime. Intro Quiz will be here along with your requests and dedications and lots of good tunes. So join me on the morning show, 10 till 12. Good morning.
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